0: So final timeout of the half with 10.9 seconds to play. We'll keep it here and reset it for you. It's 7-6 again. Union started this drive, this game, with an impressive 13-play, 84-yard drive that took over 6 minutes off the clock. They get a touchdown from their senior quarterback, Abe Hall, from 3 yards out. The G-men respond with a touchdown. It was an 11-yard completion from Garrett Palmer to Campbell Fix for the score. The PAT was good. 7-6 is your score here.
1: And Union should feel very lucky because they've turned the ball over 3 times.
0: Well, that's exactly what I was getting ready to say. A reminder.
1: Well, I mean, not any time in their part of the – well, once on their side of the field. But the other times were when they were getting close to the end zone.
0: Yeah. And again, they came into tonight without a turnover on the season so far and hadn't surrendered a point on the season so far. In this first half, they've given them 7 points, and they've turned the ball over 3 times. It's fourth down, and that's a long, call it three. It's a long two, but we'll call it three.
1: They're not worried about that. They're trying for the end zone. They're not worried about a first down.
0: With 10 seconds to play, line of scrimmage, the Graham 29. We'll see. A. Paul from the shotgun. Takes the snap. He's going to hand it off. He's going to fake a handoff. Now they're running. He did hand it off. Some kind of reverse action here.
1: Nice.
0: And Caden Banks.
1: Great tackle by Caden Banks right there.
0: Fantastic tackle by Caden Banks to bring down the.
1: We can't see in here. It's a little dark in here.
0: And that was the freshman, though. That was Hamlin, who was blazing across that field, Eric, but just an incredible tackle there from Caden Banks to bring us to the half.
1: And Banks came out of nowhere, too.
0: He did.
1: He was flying.
0: Halftime score, 7-6 in favor of your Graham G-men. We'll come back and recap it for you after this timeout. Graham High School football on 106.3, 107.7 Kicks Country and online at kickscountry.com.
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0: All right, back here at Bullitt Park, halftime score 7-6 in favor of the Graham G-Man. Halftime festivities being presented to you by Bluefield State University Engineering, 2 teaching degrees, and let's not forget about their incredible nursing program as well at Bluefield State University. The Union Band taking the field, Eric, to provide some halftime entertainment here. Real quick, though, let's get a first half scoring recap and stats being presented by Ramey Motors of Princeton. That's Ramey Toyota, Ramey Chevrolet, and Ramey Dodge. And a shout out to Dave Sluss and the entire team at Ramey Motors of Princeton. Scoring got started with 6 minutes to play in quarter number one. It was Abe Hall with a 3-yard touchdown run to put a finishing touches on a 13-play, 84-yard drive that took 6 minutes off the clock. The PAT was no good. Union takes a 6-0 lead. With 2:28 to play in quarter number one, Garrett Palmer, after the Union turnover, Garrett Palmer finds Campbell Fix from 11 yards away for the touchdown. The PAT from Lucas Nash was good. That made it 7-6, and that would be your score at the end of one. And also, Eric, your score at the half, at the break right now, 7-6. Some thoughts on that first half?
1: Graham had to make some adjustments because Union came out with a totally different offense than they've shown all year, actually, than they've ever shown. I've never seen them pass that much. Graham made some adjustments, have been able to hold them. They've still had some success, but Graham's done a good job when tackling and punching the ball out. They've got three turnovers and done a great job getting on the ball. Graham's defense has been playing hard, and like I said, they made some adjustments and made them look a whole lot better.
0: I think you're hitting the nail on the head as the Union squad. Man, that's a large band, by the way, too.
1: That's a pretty big band right here.
0: I mean, there's got to be, 70 kids out there, I would imagine.
1: There's a bunch.
0: Something like that.
1: And going into the second half, both teams are going to make some adjustments because both you have two very good coaching staffs, really good players on both sides. So there's going to be some adjustments on both sides. Union coming out passing more than we have ever seen them pass. That was a big surprise to Graham. In that first drive, that's one of the reasons it was so successful. They started doing a whole lot better. The quarterback for Union has taken some really hard hits.
0: He
1: was moving kind of slow there at the end of the first half. He's going to have to we'll have to see what happens in the second half with him, if he's going to run the ball as much as he did in the first half. But also, Graham's going to have to be tighter on the pass defense. They did a really good job a few times, but a couple times some guys have got open. The running backs out of the backfield have been open, so Graham's got to do better with that.
0: Just a beautiful night under these Friday night lights here in Big Stone Gap, Virginia. Some statistics, Eric, from that first half. Dave Brown's got the numbers.
1: Oh, he's all about the numbers.
0: Gage Palmer carried the ball 3 times for 3 yards. Garrett Palmer carried the ball 2 times for 2 yards. A.J. Bradshaw carried the ball 1 time for 1 yard. Are you seeing a pattern there, Eric?
1: Yeah.
0: Garrett Palmer, 5 of 11 passing for 39 yards and a touchdown toss in that first half. Campbell Fix with 3 catches for 30 yards, including the touchdown reception. A.J. Bradshaw, 2 catches for 9 yards. As a team, the G-Men only picked up 2 first downs in that first half. Union picked up 10. G-Men get 6 yards on the ground, 39 yards through the air for 45 total yards of offense in that first half. Union picking up 81 on the ground, 116 through the air for 197 yards of offense. Eric, the Graham G-Men lead this game 7-6. When you look at stats like that, you're like, well, Graham should be down like 20-6 or something.
1: Then you look at one more stat. 3 turnovers to no turnovers.
0: Exactly what I was getting to. 3 turnovers for this Union offense. They came into tonight without a turnover, and they turned it over 3 times in that first half, and Graham capitalized on one of those turnovers with the touchdown. Graham 1 of 7 on third down conversions. Union 2 of 8. G-Men have been penalized 6 times for 45 yards. Union penalized 3 times for 18 yards. Abe Hall for the Bears, 23 rush yards and 71 passing yards. Is that right, Dave? 23 rushes for 71 yards altogether. I beg your pardon on that. And he does have the lone Union touchdown. Defensively for Graham, Campbell Fix has done an incredible job punting, averaging 35 yards or so net on his 4 punts in that first half. Javon Lane with 5 tackles. Banks with 4 tackles, one of those for a loss. Williamson and Aiden both with 3 tackles each. All in all, 7-6 your score at the half. We'll come back or take a quick timeout, and when we come back, get you a scoreboard update from all the action happening tonight with Dan McMahon back at Master Control in Bluefield. 7-6 your half. halftime score, G-Man with a one-point advantage over the Bears. 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
1: Thank you, Lori. It is halftime, as she stated, on Kix Country 106.3, 107.7, the home of the Graham G-Man. They are, as always, in a close game in Big Stone Gap, Virginia, with the Union Bears. It is 7-6, courtesy of, you guessed it, a missed extra point. Every time a kicker misses the extra point in pro football, especially in high school football, you're like, uh-oh, let's make a note of that. It was Abe Hall who scored for the Union Bears. But again, the extra point, no good. Union then had three turnovers throughout the first half. Campbell Fick scored from Palmer. He's back. Throws the touchdown, 7-6, G-Men at the half. We figure the game will continue to be exciting in spite of the lower score, so do stick around. The Tazo Bulldogs last night were at Grayson County. Some of these games were moved to Thursday because what was thought to be bad weather, for some reason. Ty Whitaker, 23 of 37 for 314 yards and three touchdowns. One pick for the Bulldogs, but it wasn't enough. They did lose 32-20. Again, that was last night. Tazewell is 1-1, and they will play the Union Bears next week. How about that? Go Bulldogs. The Lehigh Generals had not won against Richlands at Herney Hicks Stadium since September the 4th of 1998. Where were you September 4th, 1998? I was in 12th grade. Well, the Lehigh Generals went to Herney Hicks and won last night 33-0. The Blue Tornado have fallen to 0-3. The Southern Gap Eagles, they used to be Hurley and Grundy and one of those Panthers teams. Was it Twin Valley? Well, tonight they are in Giles letting them know who they are. Gunnar Baker with a touchdown. It was 8-0. Then Carson Blankenship was with a score. Giles would score at the buzzer. At the end of the first half, they trail 28-7 against Southern Gap at Giles, 28-7. Southern Gap Eagles. Narrows played last night. They went to Chilhowee, another one of those games that was shifted. And I said shift with an F. Don't be dirty-minded. That was Thursday night football. Narrows went down to Chilhowee, and they went down hard, 50-0. 5-0-0, the old 50 burger. Right now, the Bland County Bears are hosting a team that you've never heard of, the Tri-Cities Christian Tennessee team. Who? I don't know. But it's 30-0, the team we don't know, and Bland County is losing 30-0 late first half. The reigning defending state champion Princeton Tigers all over Oak Hill. They said Oak Hill's coach, Devon Marion, used to coach for us. Let's rub his face in the poop. It's FM radio. Three touchdowns from Belcher to Isaiah Celine Dion with the scores. Aaron Hood showing he's the smartest man in America for leaving Mountview. He has scored. It's 27-6. Tigers, 27-6. Tigers at Oak Hill. James Monroe, the Mavericks, right now at Bluefield. It is all Beavers. 36-7, Bluefield. Willis Wilson with the score. Max Simpson has thrown a touchdown, has run for a touchdown, and Pax Calhoun with a fumble recovery for a touchdown. Last I heard, Pikeview was up 7-0 at Shady Spring. Here goes your stat, and it disgusts me, frankly. If you can allow me to admit to you that I went to Mountview High School. The Richwood Lumberjacks.

0: Canucks have lost 21 consecutive games. They've not won a road game since 2022. They've lost 30 of 31. 30 of 31! And they are at Mount View right now in Welch against the school I graduated from. And they are winning 46 to nothing. They've lost 30 of 31, but they're winning 46 to nothing at Mount View. I'm telling you, I could get in the huddle and say, okay, fat guys, that would have been me. Let's block for the kid that can run fast. And we could get a first down. I'm telling you, they can't get a first down. I don't know what's happening. We should contract the program. And I'm not saying that about the kids, the coach. I don't know what the answer is. But they are just being humiliated. Summers County is at Buffalo, the Bison, not the Buffalo Bills. It's 3-0. There was some type of weather delay there, but Buffalo has kicked a field goal up 3-0 against Summers County, the home of the Bobcats. Sherman, the Tide at Wyoming East. That game has been moved to tomorrow at 4 p.m. Eastern Daylight Time. Westside is at Man. The Hillbilly scored via blocked punt. Extra point awry. Keep a note of that. 6-0 Hillbillies, or so we're told. So that's it. We're about to go back to Brock and Eric Robinson from Big Stone Gap, Virginia. The Union Bears and the Graham G-Men at 7-6. G-Men, halftime.
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5: All right, welcome back inside the G-Men broadcast booth here at Bullitt Park in Big Stone Gap, Virginia. Both teams back onto the field as we continue on with halftime festivities being presented to you by Bluefield State University. And time for some Graham football trivia.
0: Oh, here we go.
5: It's everybody's favorite segment.
0: Oh, yeah.
5: Of the broadcast every single week. Tonight, I think you're going to get this one right. In fact, I think, well, Dave stepped out, but and Dave both will probably get this one right. Eccles has this listed as a level of difficulty 3, but I'm thinking it's more of like a 1.5. I mean, this one isn't very hard.
0: Okay.
5: The question is, and play along out there at home, what former Graham star holds the single game record for the most passing yards versus this Union Bears ball club? And think about this.
6: Cam Allen?
5: Yeah, Cam Allen. That's it. Allen threw for 337 yards and 2 touchdowns on 16 of 26 passing against the Bears in a 28-7 win on the road right here in the Region 2D semifinals in 2018 to achieve that record. A year later, in a regular season matchup in week 4, Devin Lester scorched the Union defense for 328 passing yards and 3 touchdown passes for the second most passing yards in a single game against the Union Bears. Congratulations,
6: Eric. That was our first 2 years.
5: You knew that too, didn't you, Dave? You probably would have got that one right too, right? Cam Allen.
6: That was our first 2 years.
5: What is Cam, where is he at now?
6: I think he was playing in Canada.
5: In the CFL? No?
6: I think he was playing in Canada. Last I heard, he was.
5: Hey, this is worth noting, too. The VHSL's realignment plan for 2027 has been finalized as hearing requests were heard last week. Some changes in Class 2, the Southwest District, and far Southwest Virginia come next fall. Starting next school year, Lebanon High will drop down to Class 1 and out of the Southwest District after their appeal was unanimously approved. The Pioneers will move into the Hogahege District as they continue to bounce back and forth between Class 1 and Class 2. Marion will be staying put in the Southwest District in Class 2 after their appeal to drop to Class 1 was denied. Grayson County will be moving up to Class 2 starting next year after their appeal to remain in Class 1 was denied. They'll be placed in Region 2C but remain in the Mountain Empire District. So come next fall, the Southwest District will look like this. You'll have Graham, Marion, Richlands, Southern

0: Southern Gap, Tazewell, and Virginia High, as Lebanon will drop to Class 1 and out of the district and Region 2D.
1: I'm looking forward to playing at Southern Gap.
0: That should...
1: I want to say that just up there is absolutely beautiful. That school is nuts. And it's just, it is beautiful up there.
0: So we will, they'll be on the schedule every year, right, as a member of the Southwest District.
1: Yes.
0: That should be fun. Wonder if we'll have to go there first. Sounds like Eric wants to.
1: Yeah, I got that new field smell.
0: G-Men are going to get the football to start this second half here, Eric. As we've got ourselves a ball game, as everybody expected here at Bullock Park tonight. As we mentioned, anytime these two teams get together, the expectation is just a fantastic ball game. And that's what it's been thus far.
1: Yeah, it is. I mean, just the crowd's always up. It's always just fun to be here.
0: So here we are ready for second half action. Just a little pooch kick here to start this second half. Way out of bounds and caught by number 70 for the Bears. Almost on the track.
1: That was a good catch.
0: Yeah.
1: Put him out there.
0: So they're going to make him re-kick this again, I believe,
1: yep.
0: Eric. As Coach Palmer is anti-35. As Coach Palmer, I want to give a shout out to the hospitality here. Everybody at from Union High School, Eric, they feed us, they give us drinks.
1: They take good care of us. Yeah, I enjoy. No, they're gonna do 35.
0: Coach Palmer's like, I'll show Brock and Eric up there.
1: Yeah.
0: Not anti-35.
1: Actually, it's 37.
0: 37. Why is it the 37?
1: Can't help you on that one. Not a clue.
0: Huh. So the G-Men will get it from the 37-yard line. First down and 10. Two receivers either side to start the second half for Garrett Palmer. Takes the snap, low snap, picks it up, gets rid of the football. It's complete to A.J. Bradshaw, but Bradshaw nowhere to run. He's going to lose maybe a yard. Now they're looking at the line of scrimmage.
1: They were out there. I mean, you had like three Bears out there immediately.
0: Second half underway. G-Man with the football, taking it left to right.
1: I would love for them to fake that and then let one of them just blaze down the sidelines and then throw. Just a pump fake, then throw.
0: G-Man will send three receivers to the left this time and a single receiver to the near side of the field. And we've got whistles, though. It's hard to hear those whistles for all these dang cowbells in front
1: of
0: us.
1: The cowbells.
0: We've yet to hear the train whistle, though, or train horn, have we?
1: No, yeah, we hit. Yeah.
0: Okay.
1: It's like five rows down below.
0: Okay.
1: There, you hear it now?
0: I do hear it now. All right, here we go. Second down and 11. Palmer keeping it this time right up the middle across the 40, and he'll fall forward to the 41-yard line, so 5 yards.
1: Love seeing that. That was an aspect of the offense that we did not see in the entire first half. He was not running the ball. I'm hoping that he's feeling that knee's feeling good and he's feeling confident.
0: Do you think that might have been why he didn't rush the ball?
1: That's exactly why. Yeah. I mean, they weren't going to call it until he showed that that knee was able to stand up. They weren't going to call those plays.
0: Okay, I like it. Third down and 5. See if the G-Men can convert from their own 42. Palmer looking to throw over the middle. And not on the same page as his intended receiver at A.J. Bradshaw.
1: Yeah, I'm not sure which one he was throwing to. It was in between Bradshaw and Campbell Fix.
0: Yeah, you're right. And Fix will kick it away. He'll punt it away for the 5th time here tonight. He's done a great job.
1: Yeah, he has done a good job. And he's taken his gloves off. He had those gloves on the first half. I'm not sure. Maybe they're too sweaty or something, but he took him off.
0: Fix stands at his own 27. Low snap, gets it up, gets that kick away, and a booming punt.
1: That's a good kick.
0: Goes all the way down,
1: yeah.
0: And a flag comes out. I believe that's going to be against the Bears.
1: Yeah, it's going to be against the Bears. That's a blind side. Can't do that.
0: I believe they're going to get Maddox. number four

0: And there was no reason for that either, because he wasn't going to try to catch it. He got out of the way. So, yes, that's going to be a tough penalty on the Bears right there, start the second half for them.
1: So they were going to have it at the 18, but after the penalty, Eric, that's going
0: to... Half the distance, take it down to the 9.
1: 9-yard line, all right. So dangerous territory here for the Bears to start their opening possession here in this second half. G-men lead this game 7-6. One touchdown from each squad in that first half. The only difference...
0: From missed field goal.
1: Yeah. The Bears unable to convert that PAT, you're right. They have it first down and 10 from their own 5. 3 receivers near side of the field for Abe Hall. A little bit of confusion, it seems, from the Bears here.
0: Yeah.
1: As Hall looks over, now he snaps it and he keeps it. Right side, and he's going to be dropped as he gets up to the 11.
0: Yeah, he got about 2 yards. That was it.
1: Yard line. See, I'll give him 2. From the 9 up to about the 11-yard line. Second down and 8. 10:35, quarter number 3 here. And again, just a gorgeous night for some high school football. Eric, it is.
0: Really has been.
1: Feels nice outside. I mean, just a beautiful night here in Big Stone Gap, Virginia. Second down and 8. 2 receivers to the right. That's exactly the side that Hall takes it to. He gets up near the 15. So give him 3-4 yards on that carry. It's going to be 3rd and about 5.
0: I'm kind of surprised they've gone away from the passing because they had so much success with it.
1: It was working in that first half.
0: It was working. And right. I mean, I don't know whether they were just doing it as a surprise. It worked. But they've gotten away from it.
1: Really? Only that first drive?
0: Yeah.
1: Which was their best drive, of course. Again, 13 plays and 84 yards to start this game for the Bears with 6 on the board.
0: And they've had guys open.
1: It's 3rd down and 5. 3 receivers near side of the field for Abe Hall, including Ravon Jones. Maddox goes in motion, and we've got a flag.
0: Yeah, we got motion. Yeah. Nope, timeout.
1: Timeout. So the Bears get the timeout.
0: That was early.
1: I thought that was going to be motion, too. Must have got the timeout before. We'll take the timeout, too. How about it? 7-6, Graham, leading Union, 9:32, quarter number 3. It's Graham football on Kicks Country and online at kickscountry.com.
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1: All right, back here at Bullitt Park. Out of the timeout, Union looking at 3rd down and 5. Once again, we thank you for tuning in, supporting the G-Men here on Kicks Country.
0: Yeah, this entire drive, I mean, when they started it, it looked like there was some confusion even at the first play.
1: Be a big stomp here defensively for Graham if they can hold.
0: Yes.
1: 3rd and 5, line of scrimmage, the 14 of the Bears. Abe Hall, shotgun formation, a receiver either side. There goes Jones in motion. I'd look for him out of the backfield. Abe Hall's going to have to keep it. He's not going to pick up the first down.
0: Nope.
1: He'll get to the 15, so give him a yard. It's going to be 4th and 4, and you would think that Hall will drop back and kick this one away here for the Bears.
0: You would think. Let's just make sure all the receivers are covered.
1: Absolutely. Want to make sure of that this time. And Garrick was borderline disgusted over that last time when number 4 was wide open. He's
0: everybody on this side could see it. I mean, he's waving his arms, trying to get his attention, got his attention, snapped the ball. Nice little throw for a first down.
1: Big play. Got 3 over here this time. Or no, 2. That guy was coming out. So everybody looks covered here. Hall kicks it away. That's a good running kick there.
0: It is.
1: Over the head of Bradshaw.
0: And get away from it. Get away from it.
1: Bradshaw from thinks it. About picking it up as Eric's blood pressure starts to rise just
0: a
1: little bit.
0: Get away. They made me nervous.
1: And they down the football at the Graham 33.

0: from Gage, and Gage out of the backfield, incomplete, and a big hit to Gage Palmer. But he's up, and he's all right.
1: Yeah, he got hit immediately when that ball touched his hands. He bobbled it just for a second. The ball was kind of thrown behind him a little bit, so he bobbled it, and he got hit hard when he was trying to bring it in.
0: He's a tough young man, though, as he jumps right back up, gets back into the huddle. But I kind of felt that for him.
1: Yeah.
0: Second and 10, same formation for the G-men. Three receivers left, one to the right. Garrett Palmer takes the snap, looking to throw. Left side this time, incomplete. Him and Campbell Fix not on the same page there.
1: No, Campbell went inside, and he threw it outside. They weren't on the same page at all.
0: So it's now third down and 10. Stops the clock with 9:10 to play in the third. Again, G-men maintaining that one-point lead. It's 7-6. There's that daggone train horn. Third down and 10. Now the G-men seem a little confused. Two receivers either side. Now empty backfield as Palmer leaves. And Garrett looking to throw. Rose out to his left.
1: Wide open.
0: He's
1: going to
0: keep it. Got a lot of running room. He picks up the first down and wisely goes out of bounds. Just shy of midfield. Some extracurricular activities over there on the Graham sideline, it looks like, but no flags.
1: You had a defensive back and a wide receiver locked in.
0: But it's a first down run for Palmer. Give him 15 from the 33 up to the 48-yard line.
1: You can see his confidence improving as this game is going on with him running the ball. When he ran in the first half, he almost slipped twice just regular running.
0: Trip receivers near side of the field this time for the G-men. 9 minutes to play in the third quarter. Garrett Palmer takes the snap, looking to throw. Here comes some pressure. He rolls out to his left. He's going to keep it again and just go out of bounds. He might have lost the yard there.
1: He's going to go out right at the first down marker.
0: Yeah, they're going to mark him right at the line of scrimmage.
1: Yeah.
0: So no gain for Palmer on the keeper there. Everybody was covered. It's good defense there from the Bears.
1: Yes, they're kind of flying all over the place.
0: 8:54, quarter number three here, 7-6 Graham, leading Union. The Bears came in at 2-0. G-men came in at 1-1 tonight. Second and 10. Campbell Fix, A.J. Bradshaw, and Cash Bradshaw lined up near side of the field. Got Caden Banks far side of the field. Four receivers set. Palmer takes the snap. He's going to hand it off this time. I believe that's Cecil on the carry.
1: Cecil.
0: And nowhere to run for Cecil. He's going to lose a yard.
1: And up the middle this year has not worked.
0: Not the first time, I don't think, has it?
1: Not once.
0: So after the loss of a yard, it's now third and 11. Line of scrimmage is the 46 of the G-men. They would need to get to the Union 44. Two receivers either side.
1: Campbell Fix is saying he's open.
0: Palmer takes the snap, drops back the pass. The pressure comes quick off the hands of the defender. Almost intercepted, but goes incomplete. And Gates Palmer seems frustrated over there as he walks to the sideline.
1: He said he was wide open. And he was, but if the ball would have got to Campbell, Campbell would have got the first down easy.
0: So Campbell will punt it for the sixth time tonight. Half dozen punts for Campbell. He'll kick this one from his own 33. The Bears send Maddox back deep. Good snap. Fantastic kick once again from Fix. It's going to be fielded at the 15. Fair catch is called, and that's where the Bears will take it, at their own 15.
1: I didn't think that the G-men saw that he'd called a fair catch. I was afraid he was getting ready to get hit there.
0: I didn't see him call the fair catch.
1: I didn't either. So I'm glad somebody did.
0: For sure. Because he had a few feet. Even after he caught the ball, he could have. Looked like he had some running room, I guess is what I'm trying to say. Bears get it back.

0: from their own 15 with 7:59 to play in the quarter. Got the freshman in there taking his snap. No, he didn't. They snapped it. They snapped it to
1: number five.
0: That is Dillman. Caden Dillman took the direct snap there near the first down marker. Give him nine, Eric.
2: You got a lineman that looks like he's hurt.
0: So two different offensive sets here from the Bears. They've got, with their senior quarterback, Abe Hall, who comes back into the contest, and he takes the snap as quarterback. And then
2: number five looks like he's hurt.
0: Yeah, you're right. He's down on a knee on the sideline. He came out.
2: The referee told him to get off the field.
0: Got Hamler in the backfield. Abe Hall is going to keep it, bring it left side, picks up the first down to the 28-yard line. Needed the yard, picked up three. Move the chains, first down for the Bears. 7:10 to play in the quarter. And Graham still with a 7-6 lead.
2: Defense has been out there a lot tonight.
0: Feels like
2: it. Get ready.
0: They snap it. G-men weren't ready. Did they get a timeout, or is that going to be a penalty?
2: Timeout,
0: no,
2: Graham.
0: Got the timeout. So head coach Tony Palmer identified that
2: he was trying to substitute a couple players in, and they were going to catch them with too many men on the field.
0: They got the timeout before the Bears were able to snap it. We'll keep it here during this break. 7:06 to play in the third quarter in a 7-6 Union lead. Eric, I tried to get my son to make this lengthy trip with me down here.
2: Didn't he do that a couple years ago?
0: He did come. He came once, and he just straight up, he's like, Dad, hate you going to have to be traveling by yourself, but that's too far. You know what I'm saying? He's like, I got school today. He said, I'm going to be listening to you and Eric tonight, but I'm not making the trip.
2: I'm going to be cheering you on.
0: That's what he said.
2: I'll be there and talk, but no, I'm not going.
0: So shout out to Isaiah. He's probably not even listening.
2: Probably not.
0: Nah, he said he would be.
2: Is Princeton playing?
0: Princeton's playing, so he could be watching that game on JR1 Sports. Princeton leads that game 44-6, Dan McMahon just said. 34-6, I beg your pardon. Here it's 7-6 out of the timeout. First down and 10. Freshman takes the snap. That's Tillman.
2: Hey, he's a hard low runner.
0: Well, he is.
2: Yeah.
0: I'd read a couple of articles on him that he'd been running the ball very well as a freshman, and proving that here tonight. He picked up 12 right there across the 40 and up to about the 42.
2: He's so small, but he looks like he's going pretty hard, and they're tackling him at his shoulders.
0: That's Tresan Hamler is the freshman's name. And the Bears were unhappy about something there. But I didn't see what it was. I think
2: because Garrett Palmer acted like he was hurt coming off the field.
0: And Union thought they were trying to slow the momentum, I guess.
2: Probably so.
0: First down and 10 for the Bears. New line of scrimmage, their own 41. Hamler in there again. He takes the snap and takes off with it right up the middle. And Eric, that's working right there across the 45 up to the 48-yard line. 7 yards on that carry.
2: You're going to have to tackle him low. I mean, he's tiny.
0: And he is fast, too. Slippery and fast. And he's going to stay in there, and I don't blame Union coach one bit. It's working. He takes it again, this time right side. He's got the first down into Graham territory down to the 46-yard line.
2: Yeah, if Graham's not going to tackle him, I keep giving him the ball.
0: Every single time.
2: Yeah, just keep giving the ball because Graham's not tackling him.
0: And the Bears with another first down. They had 10 in that first half to Graham's 2. First and 10. Takes a snap again. Hamler. This time only picks up about a yard. Second down and 9 coming up. He did fumble in that first half.
2: Yeah.
0: Coughed it up once. And then Abe Hall.
2: That's the one thing about being that small, you're not that strong.
0: Yeah, he coughed it up once. Abe Hall fumbled it twice in that first half. Second down and 8. They gave him 2. Hamler once again takes it. This time he's wrapped up and dropped to the backfield for a loss.
2: About 2 yards that time.
0: Jazeer Williamson wraps him up and drops the freshman for a loss of 2. It's going to be 3rd down and 10. Big play there from Williamson.
2: Be surprised if they don't bring the original quarterback back. Nope, he's not coming in.
0: I think I would keep running the freshman too.
2: Well, it's 3rd down and 10. Unless they're planning on going for 4 downs.
0: I mean, he's been picking up 7-8 yards at a time. He takes it this time right up the middle across the 45. He'll get down to the 43 with the forward progress. About 4 yards. It's going to be 4th and about 6. We'll see if the offense stays on the field here, Eric. I see Hall running into the game. But I don't think they're going to punt here.
2: I don't think so either. I can see them lining up to punt and him doing that little running act like he's going to do the rugby kick but taking off.
0: It's 4th down and call it 7. Line of scrimmage, the Graham 46-yard line.
2: Yeah, he's not even lining up to kick. They're lining up to go for it.
0: Yeah, they're going for it. Yeah, you're right.
2: Watch the hard count.
0: 2 receivers to the left and a receiver to the right. And Ravon Jones, who goes in motion. Hall looking to throw. The tight end once again wide open for the first down and more down to the 27-yard line. That tight end has burnt Graham about 3 times here.
2: Yeah, nobody is getting him. Nobody. Everybody lines up here on the near side. Tight end just goes out in the flat, wide open.
0: And a fresh set of downs for the Bears. It was 4th and 7. And he gets all the way down to the Graham 28. About 14 yards there as the freshman runs back in. And Treson Hamler, he'll take the snap. And just follow him. Oh, it's fumbled. Fumble on the field. Bad snap and a fumble. But I think the Bears were fortunate enough to fall on top of it.
2: Yeah, I believe they got back on top of it. It went right through his hands, hit his helmet, went right to the ground, and he jumped on it. They lost about a half a yard.
0: The Bears very, very lucky there to maintain possession. Man, that's what Graham needed right there, get that defense off the field, Eric. They've been out there forever, it feels like.
2: Well, if they would tackle, they'd get off a lot faster.
0: That's very true. You make fair points. 2nd down 11 here. Another fumble again, but Union able to fall on top of it again. A bad exchange. It was Caden Dillman who took the direct snap.
2: It wasn't a bad exchange. He tried to take off before he got the ball, and he was looking at the line instead of the ball.
0: Okay.
2: And so that was all on him right there. That was a good snap. He's got to catch the ball before he takes off.
0: That's a loss of 3. It's now 3rd down and 14 from the Graham 31. Graham got a little student section going on over there. Almost coughed it up again. Dillman brings it in, though. He'll pick up about 2 yards.
2: Caden Banks got through there to knock him down.
0: So give him 2 yards. It's going to be 4th down. Maybe only a yard. It's going to be about 4th and 13 here.
2: And number 5 is hurt again.
0: And he's going to have to come out. That is Caden Dillman, the junior. And like 3 straight snaps there.
2: Yeah. I mean,
0: they bobbled the ball.
2: It's just like in baseball when you don't watch the ball into your glove. That's what happens. And he was not watching the ball into his hands. He was trying to take off before. He was trying to get a fast start, take off before the ball actually got to him. And that's what's happened. He bobbled it 3 times in a row.
0: He appears to be in a great deal of pain as he lays at about the 34-yard line. Timeout on the field. Eric, I don't know if you noticed the Graham band section over there across the field.
2: They got all the colors.
0: Yeah. Fantastic. G-Men traveling well down here to Big Stone Gap.
2: Always travel well. And there's a lot of people here. I mean, there are people lined up on the fences all around this field.
0: I mean, you got to figure there's
2: a lot.
0: Yeah, maybe 1,500 or so. I tell you this. And I felt like I got here early today. You know what I'm saying?
2: You did.
0: I mean, I pulled in at like 5:30, and there was no parking available.
2: Yeah.
0: And Dave was just a little bit behind me, and you know, I think we're in a similar area as far as the parking situation goes. But it's not like that there's no parking available here. This is a pretty big facility.
2: Yeah.
0: It's just always packed out when these two teams collide.
2: And there are a lot of tailgates in these houses around this field.
0: Well, and that's what it is. This to kind of describe

0: The field here, it's at Bullitt Park, where there's an actual like park. There's tennis courts and things. I think there's a pool down there, a community park.
1: Yeah,
0: a splash pad. Dave just said, and it's in like a little community. I mean, there's literally houses. We can see people's front porch and such from where we are.
1: Yeah. If people can, there's a house right there. They can from the second floor. They can watch the game. Okay, he's coming off the field now.
0: And Dillman is up, favoring that, looks like, right leg. But he's walking off unassisted, so that's good news.
1: Yeah, that is good.
0: But he's hobbling, though. So he'll come out fourth down and 13 here. And Abe Hall will come back in the contest for the Bears. And the shotgun. He's got two receivers to his right.
1: Somebody watch the tight end.
0: Yes, watch 14. Ethan Burke. Twin receivers right, a receiver to the left, and he goes in motion. That's Maddox. Abe Hall looking to throw. Here comes the pressure. He rolls out to his left, trying to get rid of the football. He's going to have to keep it. Nice tackle there from Cecil.
1: Good job, Cecil, right there.
0: Connor Cecil.
1: You got a grand player down.
0: Brings Hall down, and the G-men take over on downs.
1: Oh, he's up.
0: That was Williamson that was down. He's holding his right leg.
1: Yeah, his right leg's hurting. He's hopping off.
0: Doing a one-legged hop over to the sideline. So hopefully he's okay. We'll keep our eyes on it.
1: Yeah, okay.
0: The G-men get the football back from their own 33-yard line, leading by a point, 217, to play in the third quarters. A touchdown here would be massive. Just a good long drive to get your defense a little bit of a break.
1: Drive. That's all I would love, a sustainable drive right here.
0: Two receivers to the right for Garrett Palmer. Gage Palmer once again in the backfield to the left of Garrett. From the 33. Two receivers to the left as well. There goes Bradshaw in motion. They give it to him on the jet sweep. Bradshaw trying to get the edge.
1: He's not going to get it.
0: Nope, he's going to lose about 3 yards back to the 30.
1: As soon as he goes into motion, there are multiple players that are shadowing him immediately.
0: They watch their film.
1: Yes, I mean, I would love for them to fake it and then come around here on this near side.
0: Second down and 13. Turning clock with 1:45 in the third. Trip receivers to the right this time. From the 33, Palmer takes a snap, looking to throw. He's got some time, dumps it off to Gage Palmer out of the backfield. And Gage will pick up about 6 yards to the 37-yard line, giving it's about 6 yards. It's going to be third down and about
1: seven.
0: Seven, long six, call it seven. They would need to get to the 44. Keep the drive alive. They send Cash Bradshaw to the right and three receivers to Palmer's left on third down and seven. G-man snap it. Palmer looking to throw. Left side, he's got a receiver.
1: Got it's Campbell
0: complete.
1: Fix.
0: That's Campbell Fix, and Fix finds the first down marker. He needed seven. I believe he got seven right on the dot, and he did move the chains, and a fresh set of downs for the G-men. Much, much needed right there.
1: That wasn't much needed.
0: Campbell Fix with a huge reception there.
1: There's a good job finding him over there.
0: Same formation for Graham on first down and 10. Now from their own 43, 65 seconds to play in third. Garrett Palmer takes the snap, drops back to pass. Here comes some pressure. He rolls out to his left and just has to chuck it out of bounds.
1: That was a good job by Palmer right there, getting rid of the ball.
0: It's worth saying again and again. I mean, he's only a sophomore, man.
1: Yeah,
0: and,
1: he's smart. I mean, he's been around football for so long. I mean, around his dad, his brother. He's a smart, smart player. He's a good leader out there.
0: Clock stopped with 55.6 seconds to play in the quarter. Second down and 10 coming up for the G-men. Two receivers either side.

0: for Garrett Palmer. From their own 43, takes the snap, drops back the pass, looking to go for the home run over the middle. That's Caden Banks, and it's incomplete. Pretty good defense there from Union.
1: That was good defense. That was good defense right there.
0: Camden Maddox, the defender there to knock that ball away, stopping the clock with 49 and a half seconds to play in the quarter. And it's going to be third down and 10.
1: I think if he would have thrown that just a little bit earlier, he was open then. He would have been in front of those defenders.
0: It's a big play right here, third down and 10.
1: Train horns are rolling.
0: Two receivers either side. Garrett Palmer from the shotgun. What's 32 here? Comes untouched. 32 untouched, and he gets Garrett Palmer in the backfield.
1: 45.
0: Yeah, it was Matthew Pollier, 45.
1: They put more guys on the line than we had there blocking. That was a smart defensive play.
0: Abraham Potter, 32 for the Bears, went back there untouched too. It's just the Pollier got back there quicker. And Garrett Palmer is dropped for a big loss. That might be the final play of the third quarter.
1: It should be.
0: And Campbell Fix will kick it for the seventh time here tonight.
1: Yeah, that's it.
0: And that'll be the final play of quarter number three. Your score at the end of three, Graham 7, Union 6. Fourth quarter action on your radio next. 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
0: All right, we're back here. It's fourth down and 20. Campbell Fix going to kick it from his own 20. Once again, a fantastic kick.
1: That's a good kick right there.
0: And it goes back, and Camden Maddox picks it up at about the 15. He's at the 20. Now back to the 15. And now he's not going anywhere.
1: Nope.
0: He almost had the 20 and went backwards.
1: He just about got through there. But that was a dangerous play of his to pick up that ball.
0: Yeah, he had to run back to get that punt. That being Graham, Eric would have been like, get away from it.
1: My throat would have been a little dry.
0: Bears get it back, and Maddox kind of favoring that left arm as he comes out of the game. Let's see who's taking the snaps here for this Bears offense.
1: Number 5's back here.
0: Yeah, Dillman's back out there. So he's all right. He runs to the huddle trying to hype up his Bears.
1: I wonder if he can throw it. Because Graham wouldn't be ready for a throw.
0: No, I don't think so. He's got 3 receivers to the near side of the field. He's back there in the backfield by himself. Dillman, he'll just keep it, bring it. Let's fumble on the field again, and the G-men, I think, have it. The G-men have the football. The fourth fumble of the night for Union. They came in with 0 turnovers, and tonight have fumbled it 4 times this time.
1: He never really acted like he had possession of that.
0: Caden Dillman coughed it up. Hamler's coughed it up. And Abe Hall has also coughed it up. Twice.
1: It didn't look like he ever really had possession of that when he took off with the ball.
0: And he's down again.

0: his heart. He's just having a rough game.
1: Just like earlier where they were trying to take off before they actually had the ball, that was sort of what was happening right there.
0: And once again, holding that leg, and Eric, he's not able to put a lot of weight down on it, it doesn't appear.
1: Well, he ran back out there just fine.
0: I know. He took another shot right there and lost possession of the ball in a great deal of pain. And hopefully he'll be okay. Eric, it's his left leg, I believe. And he's having to be helped off the field now as he can't put any weight at all on that left leg. I'd be surprised if we see him back.
1: Well, that's what we said earlier.
0: Well, you're true. All right. But the G-men catch a massive break here, Eric, on the turnover. They have it first down and 10 from the Union 19-yard line. Points here is massive.
1: We're already in field goal range.
0: Yeah, certainly within, but that really doesn't even do a whole lot, does it?
1: Yeah, it doesn't matter because they're not going to kick a field goal anyway.
0: No. So you need six right here. Garrett Palmer with two receivers either side from the 19. Palmer takes the snap. It's low, but he picks it up. Looking for the end zone. He's got Campbell Fix wide open, but he missed him. And it was intended for Caden Banks, and it goes incomplete.
1: That hit his hands, too. That was a good throw. That was a really good throw.
0: Fix was, and there comes a flag. Flag comes flying. I think they're going to get Graham for. Unsportsmanlike against the G-men. Did you see anything?
1: No, it had to be a mouth saying something.
0: Yeah.
1: So, but I'm not sure what it was. But that's truly shoot yourself in the foot.
0: Well, yeah, because that moves it from the 19 back to the 34. That's a 15-yard penalty.
1: Got to maintain your composure out there, especially in a tight game like this. You have to.
0: 3 receivers left for the G-men. Now you've got Cecil in there. Connor Cecil in the backfield as Gage Palmer comes out.
1: Looks like there's some confusion, but the clock hadn't even started.
0: Palmer drops back the pass. Rolls out to his right, gets rid of it now. Just has to chuck it.
1: That's going
0: to
1: be grounding.
0: Yep.
1: That's going to be grounding.
0: Believe that's what it's going to be as Palmer felt the pressure and just chucked it. It is intentional grounding on Garrett Palmer. That's a
1: huge, I mean.
0: Loss of down, it's like.
1: We started on the 19, didn't we?
0: Yeah, started this drive on the 19, Eric. Now you're back at the 49.
1: No, so, 47 of Graham.
0: Oh, yeah. So you've went back 32 yards.
1: And a loss of down.
0: So third down and like 60. Not really, but it's third and 40. Third down and 40 for the G-men. Garrett Palmer drops back to pass. Here comes pressure. He gets rid of the football. It's going to go incomplete.
1: Oh, that should be pass interference.
0: No flag intended.
1: I thought that was pass interference.
0: Intended for Banks.
1: It looked like he was getting it was number 4.
0: Actually, that's Bradshaw. You're right.
1: Looked like he was getting pushed out of bounds just about.
0: And it'll be fourth down and 40.
1: That's a lot. Yeah.
0: Campbell Fix will kick it away for the 8th time here tonight. Getting a lot of work in here tonight. Got a feeling he might be the leading punter in Region 2D. And Eccles works up those stats. 4th and 40. He'll kick it from his own 35. Line drive shot almost blocked, Eric. Takes a good grand bounce. And it'll get down inside the 20, actually inside the 15 down.
1: That's a good kick.
0: It's about the 13-yard line. So Fix does his job again.
1: He's got plenty of practice. His offense just hasn't clicked tonight at all. I mean, Union has 4 turnovers, and we're only up by 1 point.
0: Yeah. And correct me if I'm wrong, but 3 of those turnovers in the red zone.

0: Yes.
1: Yeah. Yeah.
0: Is that right?
1: Yeah.
0: But only 7 points to show for. They're up a point. But you're really asking a lot of your defense.
2: The defense has been out there a lot.
0: Bears break the huddle, starting this drive from their own 13-yard line. 11-13 to play in the game. Abe Hall takes a snap, going back to the passing game. Scott, his tight end, and that is once again caught. Fantastic catch.
3: That's a great catch.
0: From Ethan Burke.
3: He's hurt.
0: The senior tight end.
3: That's a great catch. Because it was defense right there. That was just a great catch.
0: He just went and got the football.
3: Yeah, he wanted it more.
0: He's 6'3", and yeah, you're right. He wanted it more, and he went up and took it. It's a first down for the Bears. Now at the 31-yard line.
3: Graham defense needs to get set.
0: Abe Hall takes the snap, and I believe it's going to be a false start against the Bears.
1: Yeah.
0: A little bit of motion there before the snap. So back him up 5 yards. And Union has really shot themselves in the feet a couple of times as well here tonight. I mean, they have a big play like that only to take it back and go backwards.
3: Agree. Agree, 1,000%. Both teams have not played very well tonight.
0: First and 15. From the 26, Hall takes the snap, drops back to pass. And almost intercepted. He threw it in, and that's going to be pass interference. They're going to get a pass interference. It was thrown into triple coverage there. Intended for Camden Maddox, and Maddox draws the flag.
3: Yeah, Graham continues to shoot themselves in the foot here.
0: Is that a 15-yarder? 15-yard and automatic first down, right?
3: No, it's just 15 yards. They just happened to be, it was first and 15.
0: Oh. New line of scrimmage, the Union 41. First down and 10. A receiver either side. Hall looking to throw. He's got a receiver in Ravon Jones, and he's wide open, and he makes that catch. That's a big-time catch for the senior, Ravon Jones. Eric, he beat the coverage right there.
3: Yeah. He beat the coverage.
0: That was just a senior making a senior-like play.
3: Yeah.
0: And it's a big gain into Graham territory now into 32.
3: And Graham's defensive line is about dead. I've been watching them with the line. They come off the ball and then pretty much stop at full motion.
0: They're huffing and puffing, no doubt. Twin receivers to the right this time as the Bears are throwing the football again. And I believe we're going to get a false start there again. It was going to be a quick out pass to Camden Maddox again, but a false start before the snap.
3: We got 10:01 left in this ball game. Union is driving.
0: First down and 15. Lose the football back to the 37. Inside of 10 minutes, we go to play in this contest. 7-6, Graham up a point over Union. Twin receivers to the right. Union has the momentum, though. And the football in Graham territory. Fumble! Fumble on the field, and Hall falls on top of a bad snap there.
3: Did it again. They did not watch the ball into his hands. They've done that so many times tonight.
0: And that's going to move it back to the 43-yard line. That's about a 5-yard loss. It'll be second down and 21 for the Bears.
3: I mean, that's not the center. That is the quarterback not watching the ball into his hands.
0: Same formation, two receivers to the near side of the field. Hall takes the snap. Williamson drills him as he lets go of the football, but it is complete, wide open for the touchdown is Caden Keith. 43 yards. Once again, just beat the coverage.
3: Yeah.
0: Abe Hall took a shot as he let that football go from Desir Williamson, but hung in there and completed that pass.
3: Yeah, the coverage just, there was no coverage there at all. He was wide open.
0: It was Campbell Fix that was back there. And he just beat him.
3: Yeah.
0: It comes with 9:06 to play in the contest.
3: And they'll be going for two.
0: Going for two to try to make this a 7-point game. It's 12-7 right now.
3: Timeout. Union.
0: And the Bears take a timeout. Let's take one with them. 12-7. Your score, Union now leading Graham. 2-point conversion coming up after this timeout. 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
0: Back here at Bulla Park, shout out to the Pikeview Panthers. They defeated Shady Spring tonight 7-0. They are 3-0 to start the 2026 season. Here it's 12-7, Union reclaiming the lead from Graham. G-Man had held that 1-point lead since 2:28 in the first quarter.
3: They're going to have to go, and Union's going to have to go for two. They haven't had much of a kicking game.
0: This is a big 2-point conversion here.
3: A huge 2-point conversion.
0: 9:06 to play in the contest. The Bears lining up for going for two. They'll send two receivers to the left this time. They've also got Ravon Jones, the senior wideout who just caught that touchdown. He had a big catch, a reception earlier, not the touchdown.
3: 45 is eligible right here.
0: There goes Jones in motion. Here comes the pressure. A 2-point conversion is
3: Jeremiah
0: no good
3: Quick.
0: As Jeremiah Quick
3: knocks
0: that pass down. So score remains 12-7 in favor of Union. Back after this timeout, Graham football on Kicks Country and online at kickscountry.com.
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0: Bears have reclaimed the lead over the G-Men. It's 12-7. After Abe Hall, the senior quarterback, finds Caden Keith from 43 yards away for the touchdown. The 2-point conversion, no good. 5-point advantage for the Bears with 9:06 to play. This Graham offense going to have to come alive here, Eric.
3: They're going to have to come alive. The offensive line's got to come alive. I know that they're tired because so many of them are going both ways. I mean, they're exhausted. You could tell right there the defensive line. But they got to dig deep.
0: Just a little pooch kick. That's going to be fielded.
3: Get on
0: at
3: it.
0: The 35. Cash Bradshaw to the 40. And he'll get up to the 43, man. My blood
3: live.
0: Pressure went up a little bit
3: live.
0: There.
3: That's live. I'm glad that he recognized that.
0: So great field position here for Graham to start this drive. From their own 43, it'll be first down and 10, but we've got to have some offense here.
3: We've had the great field position multiple times. We just haven't had the offense going tonight.
0: Well, 4 turnovers from Union and 3 of those in the red zone. So, yeah, the opportunities have been there for the G-Men, no doubt. 2 receivers either side. First down and 10. Garrett Palmer, shotgun formation, takes the snap. He's going to keep it right up the middle and follow his brother Gage. Garrett Palmer, midfield at the 50. He's got the first down into Union territory at the 45.
3: That's what we've missed all night. We saw that against Bluefield a whole lot. That is an aspect of Grand's offense that they have not released tonight. This drive, they've got to release it.
0: 12 yards on the carry from Garrett Palmer and a fresh set of downs for the G-Men. Same play. Follows Gage Palmer, but this time nowhere to run. Maybe a yard.
7: Yeah, got about a yard that time.

0: The clock rolling, 8:30 to play. It's going to be second down and 10 for Graham. Two receivers either side. Maybe a little quick out. This time to A.J. Bradshaw. Let's see. Oh, they drawed him off sides. Hard count.
1: Good job. I hadn't seen that all year.
0: Worked in Graham's favor this time. And they'll pick up 5 free yards and gladly.
1: Yeah, I haven't seen him do that all year.
0: I do that every time almost. I guess if you do it every time, they come to expect it.
1: Yeah,
0: though.
1: They kind of expect it. They might.
0: Two receivers, both sides, on second down, and now only 4. Much more attractive second down after the penalty. Garrett Palmer takes the snap, goes to the right side, cuts it back inside. And still fighting for yardage, and he might have got that at that
1: close.
0: Second effort.
1: He's gonna be, I think it's going to be about 3rd and 1.
0: The official on the near side of the field has him at the 41, which would still be, you're right, about a yard shy of the first down. Clock, meanwhile, continues to roll. 7:25 to play.
1: I mean, this is obviously 4-down territory for Graham already.
0: 3rd and 1 yard, maybe less than 1 yard. Garrett Palmer takes the snap, follows Gage Palmer. He's got the first down. Inside the 35 and down to the 33-yard line, giving 3. And a fresh set of downs for your G-men. They're driving. But they've got to find the end zone. Got to do it right now, too.
1: Yeah.
0: Has to be right now. Now 7 minutes to play. First down and 10. Line of scrimmage, the Union 33. 2 receivers either side. Garrett Palmer with the hard count. He got him again. Drew him off sides again.
1: Okay, and right now, Campbell fixed the space that they are giving him.
0: Quick,
1: if they would
0: pass.
1: Do a quick out pass to Campbell Fix right now, he's wide open for about 10 yards.
0: Yeah, he's too fast to be that wide open. Notice that too.
1: And he's talking to him right now. I mean, there's nobody on him for 10 yards.
0: 1st and 5. Snaps it. He finds Campbell Fix. Oh, he overshot him.
1: Yeah.
0: He was wide open.
1: Yeah, he was wide open.
0: And just overthrew him. Just a little too much on that pass.
1: Yeah.
0: If he doesn't put that much on the pass and Campbell brings it, it's an easy first down.
1: Yeah.
0: And maybe more.
1: Yeah, with Campbell's athletic ability, there probably is more.
0: Stops the clock with 6:36 to play. 2nd down and 5 coming up. Line of scrimmage, the Union 28. 12-7, Union up 5.
1: They finally moved somebody over on him.
0: Here we go. Palmer takes a snap. Follows his brother. They wrap him up. Here comes a flag.
1: It looked like somebody got his helmet.
0: Well, that would be a huge, huge penalty if...
1: Personal foul,
0: face mask. It is a face mask. You're right, against the Bears, and that is massive.
1: You see, you saw his helmet jerk to the side.
0: The official did not miss that one.
1: No. Well, I mean, you saw his head just jerk to one side.
0: Moves the football, Eric, from the 28 to the 13-yard line. 1st down and 10 from the 13. 6:25 and a turning clock to play in this game. 12-7, Union up on Graham. Garrett Palmer takes the snap. Quick out pass to A.J. Bradshaw. Complete. Bradshaw makes his move. Cuts it back inside. And gets down inside the 5. Or near the 5. No, the 6-yard line is where they're going to mark him. Again, we're at an angle, so it's kind of hard to see.
1: Great blocking over there by Cassius Bradshaw also. He did a really good job blocking the defensive back.
0: It's a 6-yard pickup on the quick out to A.J. Bradshaw. 2nd down and 4 from the 6. 5:40 to play in the game. 3 receivers left. 1 receiver to the right for Garrett Palmer. Palmer takes the snap. He's going to follow his blockers up the middle. He's going backwards. They'll give him 1 yard on the forward progress.
1: Yard.
0: But it's going to be 3rd down and about 3 from right at the 5.

0: They could pick up another first down. They'd have to get it inside the two. Three receivers left, one receiver right on third and three. He's going to keep it again right up the middle, pushing hard for the end zone. He's got the first down, Eric, all the way down, I believe, to about the two-yard line, maybe the one. Picked up the first down. It's going to be first and goal for the G-men.
1: That was almost like a rugby ruck because you got all the linemen just got in there with him and just kept pushing. First down and goal from the one.
0: 4:50 to play in the contest.
1: Just run it again.
0: Palmer.
1: You got movement.
0: And we have a flag. I believe that's going to be against the G-men. That's going to back him up 5 yards.
1: That's a huge penalty.
0: Oh, that hurts. And the Union home crowd comes alive.
1: That's a huge penalty.
0: Backs him up 5 yards. It'll be first and goal from the 6-yard line. The clock is rolling with 4:35 to play. Three receivers to the left for Garrett Palmer. He's got Cass Bradshaw to the right. Gage Palmer now to the left of Garrett Palmer. Garrett takes the snap. Low snap. It's on the ground. He picks it up. Takes it to the right. Trying to get the edge. He's going to be brought down. No gain. Maybe even lost a half yard.
1: He was lucky right there to just get the ball back.
0: It'll be second down and goal from the 6. And listen at this crowd.
1: I'd run a pass.
0: Play clock is down to 13. You're going to have to hustle here. Now inside of 10. At 7, 6, 5. They're ready to go. At 3, Palmer snaps it, hands it off to Gage Palmer. Gage Palmer right up the middle. And he'll pick up a couple of yards.
1: Just down to about the 3.
0: Yeah, so give him 3 yards. Give him 2 yards. They mark it at the 4. Scoreboard guy does anyways.
1: 2 downs to get 4 yards, folks.
0: 3 minutes to play in the contest. Listen at this crowd. It's electrifying here at Bullitt Park. 12-7 Union, up 5, but the G-men with a 3rd down and goal from the 4. Garrett Palmer with Gage to his right. Takes the snap. Rolls out to his right. Looking to throw on the side for Jeremiah Quick.
2: Touchdown.
0: Quick with a touchdown. Jeremiah
1: Quick. Great play. We were just talking about that play. You and I just talked about that play that they hadn't run that since the Bluefield game. Tight end going out on the edge. It worked in the Bluefield game. That was a great call right there.
0: It comes with 2:37 to play in the contest. The G-men have reclaimed the lead. It is 13-12. Love that play call right there.
1: That was awesome.
0: It's the 2nd passing touchdown of the evening for Garrett Palmer. And the PAT from Nash is good. 14-12. Graham with 2:37 to play. It's Graham football and Kicks Country and online at kickscountry.com.
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0: Eric, get this. 12 plays, 57 yards. It took 6 minutes and 30 seconds off the clock. The end result, a 4-yard passing touchdown from Garrett Palmer to the tight end Jeremiah Quick. Just what we had asked for. Coach Palmer delivers, and the G-men reclaim the lead after the PAT was good from Lucas Nash. It is now 14-12. G-men.
1: That was a great play call right there.
0: What a game this has been.
1: It really has.
0: Now still 2:37 on the clock. Both teams have a timeout. So you've got time.
1: Guys have to stay in their lanes, get down there.
0: Booming kick from Nash. Field it at the 10. Bears to the 15, 20, 25. Now goes backwards, and they're going to drop him and get him back to about the 23. Now the official is going to give him the 25 on the forward progress. He got up to the near the 25 and then went backwards trying to make a move, and that's when he was hit. But they give him the forward progress at the 25. It'll be first down and 10 for the Bears. With 2:29 to play, they have a timeout. Graham has one as well, for what it's worth. They'll start this drive with Abe Hall, their senior quarterback, taking the snaps with two receivers to his right. Likely going to be throwing it here. Takes the snap, is looking to throw, and that pass is incomplete. Nice. Intended for Ravon Jones. A.J. Bradshaw was there immediately, and the Bears look frustrated with each other.
1: Yeah, they do.
0: Hall and Jones looking at each other. Of course, they high-five it off, but look at each other like...
1: Bradshaw was right there.
0: Yeah, even if they were on the same page, I mean, Bradshaw was on that same page as well.
1: Yeah, he was on the same page with them.
0: But it goes incomplete, brings up second down and 10, and stops the clock with 2:26 to play. The Bears, from their own 25, Abe Hall takes a snap, quick out pass to Ravon Jones is complete. Jones makes his move, breaks one tackle, and he's dropped at the 30-yard line.
2: Picked up about five.
0: That clock is going to continue to move after the 5-yard pickup to the 30. Trying to put the ball in their senior playmaker's hands, but he was unable to break loose there. He did escape one tackle, but then he was met by a trio of Graham defenders, and they dropped him. And, Eric, that clock is continuing to run.
1: Yeah, they're not going fast at all.
0: 1:50 to play now. Two receivers to the right. Abe Hall looking to throw. He wants that tight end. Here comes the pressure. Williamson almost got him. He gets rid of it. It's almost intercepted. Almost intercepted by Jerron Lane.
2: Wow.
0: And that would have been the ball game right there. Lane is upset with himself that he didn't bring that one in. He taps the grass out of frustration, but still a heads-up play to deflect that ball. But he almost had the game-winning INT right there.
1: Yes.
0: It's fourth down and 5, and this is it for the Bears. They got to pick up the first down to keep the drive alive. Watch the hard count here.
1: Yes.
0: Don't give it to them for free. Make them earn it right here. The play clock inside of 10. I think they're going to take their final timeout here.
1: Yeah, they're going to take their timeout.
0: Very surprised at this.
1: Yeah.
0: Campbell Fix dropping back as if, but they're not going to punt it. I wouldn't think so. They do take their final timeout. And we'll take it as well. Back in 30 seconds for the finish of this game. 14-12. Graham up a deuce over the Union Bears. Graham Football and Kicks Country, and online at kickscountry.com.
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0: 346. Graham 100. Union has 346 yards of offense. Graham has 100 here tonight, Eric. But Graham with a 2-point lead. That's from Dave All About the Numbers Brown back here. You know what I'm saying? 346 yards.

0: to Graham's 100.
1: Okay, huge play right here. This could be the ball game.
0: It's 4th and 5. This is it. By the way, a final. Southern Gap defeats Giles tonight. Eric, the final 63-21. Southern Gap victorious over the Spartans of Giles. 4th down and 5 here from the 30. They need to get to the 35 to keep the drive alive. Hall looking to throw. It's going to be incomplete. Incomplete intended for Ravon Jones, but Jones wasn't even looking.
1: Jones went inside. The quarterback thought he was going on to the outside. They were not on the same page at all.
0: And that should do it.
1: With no timeouts, that should do it.
0: 1:41 on the clock. The Bears are out of timeouts. The G-men take over on downs from the Union 30. And that should do it, I think.
1: It's going to be close.
0: As Jeremiah Quick trying to get the Graham faithful on their feet. The Bears are on the verge.
1: Yeah, they're going to be in victory formation right here.
0: Of dropping a heartbreaker to the G-men. Victory formation for Graham. And you can, I don't know if you can hear the Graham faithful who made the trip out there in Radio Land, but they are on their feet as the G-men. They came in here 5-3 all time at Bullet Park.
1: They need to wait. They don't just take your time on snapping it.
0: And looking to make it 6-3 all time here at Bullet Park. I bet no other team can say that. I don't know for sure, but I wouldn't think so, Eric. You know how dominant this Bears program has been over the years. And Garrett Palmer just going to let some time run there. Oh, now they're going to throw a flag. Eric, describe what you saw there.
1: Okay, so Garrett was holding the ball. You had a defender that ran through, and he got blocked. He was doing exactly what he should do, and then one of our players late hit him, and that stops the clock.
0: Yeah. Garrett took the snap, dropped back. They weren't coming at him for a good 3-4 seconds, so Garrett was just going to stand there, let more time run off the clock, and then the Union defender came in to hit Garrett.
1: Oh, they're calling both of them, offsetting.
0: I don't know if I like that.
1: I don't either. I
0: think Union might have got shafted there.
1: Yeah, I do too.
0: Kind of surprised the Union home crowd didn't come alive there with a roar of boos. Second down.
1: So they're replaying second down.
0: For the G-men, they start the clock back up. 45 seconds to play. And they can take it all the way down to about 22 seconds here, Eric. So math, and I wasn't very good at math in high school, but I think mathematically this should be over.
1: All you got to do is just the snaps. Okay, get set. Get set. Here we go.
0: If play you just clock do this- down to 3, 2, 1. Palmer takes the knee, and that's it. That's your ball game. That's it. The Graham G-men have came here to Big Stone Gap and stunned the Union Bears. The final 14-12. Graham is now 2-1. The Bears are now 2-1. We'll come back and recap it for you after this timeout. Graham High School football on 106.3, 107.7, Kicks Country, and online at kickscountry.com.
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3: We welcome you back inside the G-Man broadcast booth here at Bullitt Park in Big Stone Gap, Virginia. What a contest here tonight between your Graham G-Man and the Union Bears. The G-Man victorious. They win it by a final of 14-12. Tonight's scoring recap and stats being presented to you by Ramey Motors of Princeton, Ramey Toyota, Ramey Chevrolet, and Ramey Dodge. Shout out to the entire team over there at Ramey Motors of Princeton. All right, 6 minutes to play in quarter number one. The Union Bears strike first. It was a 13-play, 84-yard drive that took 6 minutes off the clock. The end result, an Abe Hall 3-yard touchdown run. The PAT was no good. Bears go up 6-0. 2:28 to play quarter number one. It was the G-Men capitalizing on a turnover. Garrett Palmer finds Campbell Fix for an 11-yard touchdown toss. The PAT was good. That made it 7-6, and that would be your score at the end of one. Eric, that would also be your score at the half. No points on the board for either team in quarter number three or quarter number two or quarter number three. Yeah. You know what I was trying to say.
4: I got you. I'm
3: so following. All the way to the fourth quarter, it's still 7-6. Abe Hall finds Caden Keith at the 9:06 mark in the fourth quarter for a 43-yard touchdown toss. The two-point conversion, they went for two to try to make it a seven-point game. Two-point conversion was no good. That made it 12-7 in favor of Union. Here come the G-Men with a long drive, their best drive of the night. It took over 6 minutes and 30 seconds off the clock. I think it was 13 plays and like 57 yards. Garrett Palmer finds Jeremiah Quick, the tight end. He just slid out 4 yards away for the touchdown. The PAT good, made it 14-12. That's the final here tonight at Bullitt Park. The G-Men now 6-3 all-time here at Bullitt Park as they win at 14-12. Eric?
4: Let me tell you what, the G-Men showed a lot of character in being able to stay in this ball game because their offense did not look great. There was an aspect with, you have Garrett Palmer, Garrett's back there, but he was throwing the ball, he was not running the ball, and that's a big aspect of this offense, as we've seen in the Bluefield game, that he did not run the first three quarters. So we did not have much of a running game because we have not been able to run up the middle at all this year. They had a couple off the edge, but that's about it. Mostly it was passing. But mostly it was the defense out there that was working hard. The defense out there, and the defense started looking really tired in that third quarter. In the beginning of the fourth, when they scored, that defense was looking really tired because they'd been out there for so long.
3: Yeah.
4: And that last drive of the G-Men, they released Garrett, and they let him start running the ball. And when he start running the ball, that's a different offense because that's a different scheme that Union has to be prepared for, and you got an extra blocker right there with the back that's leading the way for Palmer. And he's able to go. So I just, moving forward, if Garrett Palmer is healthy, then this offense is going to do very well, and we're going to improve as the season progresses. It was just those first three quarters, he wasn't running the ball. I know Coach Palmer was worried about him where he hurt his leg last game and only played one quarter, and it was worried what was going to happen moving forward. And they had him on a short leash tonight. If he showed any kind of limping or anything, he was coming out of the ball game. So it was... He showed that he was okay. You could see when he ran the ball in the first quarter once, he looked nervous running the ball. And, yeah, of course he did. He'd hurt his knee. He was worried about how it was going to withstand a hit, anything. So, but once he got hit a few times, the confidence in it started coming back. He started remembering how to run, remembering to go hard, and he had that confidence and was able to go forward. And let me tell you what, that just showed a different dimension of this team when he was able to do that.
3: Yeah, you're right. Statistically, you ready for this? It's not going to be pretty, these numbers.
4: It is what it is. Like in golf, it don't say how, just how many. Okay, so, yeah.
3: On the ground, Garrett Palmer, 14 carries for 37 yards. Gates Palmer, 4 carries for 6 yards. Connor Cecil, a carry for negative 1 yards. A.J. Bradshaw, 2 carries for negative 3 yards. Garrett Palmer, 10 of 25 passing, 61 yards, and 2 passing touchdowns. One of those went to Campbell Fix, who finished the game with 3 catches for 30 yards and the score. The other went to Jeremiah Quick. He had that was the only catch.

0: that he had for 4 yards, but it was a big one for the touchdown. A.J. Bradshaw, 4 catches for 14 yards. Gage Palmer, a catch for 7 yards. Kalani Walton, a catch for 6 yards here tonight. Team statistics, and it's going to look even worse here, Eric.
1: Yeah.
0: The G-men pick up 9 first downs in this game. Union picks up 18 first downs, so doubled them up there. Graham gets 39 yards on the ground, 61 yards through the air, 100 total yards of offense, and Dave pointed out they started with pretty good field position about every possession.
1: Yeah.
0: But 100 yards of offense for Graham tonight. Union, as mentioned, 18 first downs. They get more yards on the ground and through the air than Graham had combined. They get 122 on the ground, 224 yards passing, 346 yards of offense. I mean, you look at these stats, Eric, and you would think that Union probably smacked Graham real good.
1: And then the stat of the night, which would be 4 turnovers.
0: Yeah, yeah, right down here.
1: I mean, each one of those turnovers that nullified whatever they did.
0: Yeah. Yeah, they really, really.
1: And actually, they fumbled it more than that because they kept trying to run, take off in the backfield before they would even get the ball. Yeah. So they fumbled it like 4 times in the backfield that they recovered.
0: Yeah.
1: So, I mean, they for them moving forward, they've got to play more clean back there.
0: Yeah, Dave says they fumbled it 7 times but only lost 4 of those.
1: Yeah.
0: So. Graham, they did what they had to do to secure the win. Again, they're 6-3 all time here at Bullitt Park. They were 6-15 on third down conversions. Union was only 2-13. That's an interesting stat on third down conversions. Graham penalized 10 times for 95 yards. Union penalized 9 times for 62 yards. Abe Hall, I thought he played a good game aside from the fumbles. He rushed the ball 28 times for 77 yards, had a touchdown pass. Or a touchdown run, I beg your pardon. He was 14 of 20 passing for 224 yards and a touchdown pass with an interception. So 28 carries, 77 yards on the ground for Hall, 1 rushing touchdown, 3 fumbles, though. 14 of 20 passing, 224 yards, 1 touchdown, and an interception. Dave Brown, all about the numbers, hooking it up there. Defensively, Gage Palmer had 7 tackles. Javon Lane was 6. Williamson and Aiden. Also had 6. Campbell Fix had 4. Jeremiah Quick, 3.5 tackles. Credit him with an interception as well. Campbell Fix, man, you got to give him a shout-out with the punting tonight. He punted the ball 8 times here tonight,
1: Eric.
0: He did a great job. A long of 51, averaged about 38. So that's about it. That's the numbers. That's inside the numbers. Again, it doesn't look pretty on paper for Graham, but
1: it's
0: who cares?
1: A
0: win is a win is a win. Graham is 2-1 now.
1: A W is a W.
0: Some things to work on. You'll have a week to work on that because Graham will be on a bye next week, and then they'll get the Princeton Tigers the following week. So we'll take a timeout, and when we come back, Eric will reveal tonight's offensive and defensive players of the game presented by FinCastle. Again, your final here tonight, 14-12. Graham beats Union. It's Graham High School Football on Kicks Country and online at kickscountry.com.
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0: All right, back here at Bullitt Park in Big Stone Gap, Virginia. Graham wins tonight over the Union Bears, the final 14-12. Tonight's offensive and defensive players of the game being presented to you by Fincastle. Love our friends at Fincastle.
1: We love Fincastle. We appreciate them so much, and we're so lucky to have them in our community. Just a reminder, September 19th, Mackenzie Phipps from 8 to 10 at Fincastle. Get on out there and enjoy a wonderful evening of some great music.
0: Yes, he's fantastic.
1: Good food and great companionship.
0: Yeah, absolutely.
1: So, good time out there. Offense. We'll start with offense. Not a lot of offense tonight, but there was just enough. And, I mean, that's about the way to describe it. There was enough. That last drive, Garrett Palmer just kind of put the team on his shoulders and started running. And you had Gage Palmer blocking for him and just going through the holes, getting there, protecting the ball, which is so important. Protecting the ball because they were trying to get that ball from him. So Garrett Palmer is my offensive player of the game. Defense, you had a lot of guys, 6 and 7 tackles. Quick did a great job. You had so many of them that had a really good night. Gage Palmer had a good night. But Jazeer Williamson, he had a bunch of tackles. But not only that, he was the one that was back there pressuring the quarterback so many times.
0: Yeah.
1: And making him run, making him make a bad pass, just giving him pressure. So, Jazeer, that is my defensive player of the game.
0: There you have it. Garrett Palmer, offensive player of the game. Jazeer Williamson, your defensive player of the game here tonight in Big Stone Gap, being presented by Fincastle. As mentioned, the G-Men will take a week off. They'll be getting a little R&R next week, but back in action the following week, playing host to Princeton at Tazewell High School. The Princeton Tigers, the Class 3, defending state champions in West Virginia. And they beat Oak Hill, or were beating Oak Hill last we heard, so they're likely going to be 3-0. I know they play next week, so they could be 4-0 or 3-1 coming
1: in. Graham needs this. Graham needs this week off because they have multiple players that are hurt, that are playing hurt. They need this week to rest, recuperate, work on those that are injured, and just kind of get back. Because, I mean, we still didn't have a full line tonight. We had injuries tonight. We had linemen out tonight. So love to get them some rest, get them some treatment, and get them back out by Princeton.
0: Maybe get Kennard back out
1: there. That's what I'm – I thought Kennard was coming back tonight, but it was just – I don't think he felt comfortable enough, and I think that he was still having issues with that knee. So –
0: It'd be good to get him back.
1: It would
0: though.
1: Be
0: That'd
1: great
0: be fantastic.
1: To get him back. Yeah, he is a big body that works hard out there.
0: Hey, special thanks to our producer tonight, Dan McMahon, for a fantastic job as always. To Joseph Eccles for his ongoing contributions to our broadcast. We appreciate both you guys so much. Dave, all about the number. Brown, Eric, and I couldn't do it without Dave. He makes it so much easier for us here in the G-Men broadcast booth. So special thanks out to Dave as well. But our biggest thanks, as always, is to you out there in radio land for listening and supporting the Graham G-Men here on the radio. For Eric Robinson, I'm Brock Matthews. Once again, the final score here from Bullet Park, Graham defeats Union the final 14-12. 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
9: Low pressure and a warm front heading into Appalachia, so we could get a shower or thunderstorm for the overnight hours. Rain chances are pretty low. We'll be in the mid-60s with cloudy skies. And then on Saturday, that system moves in with rain and thunderstorms. Pretty good possibility, especially in the afternoon. We'll hit about 80. Showers and thunderstorms are likely on Saturday night, and then a mix of sun and clouds on Sunday, about 80. I'm meteorologist Steve Hamilton from the Cole Chevy Body Shop Weather Center.
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13: Low pressure and a warm front heading into Appalachia, so we could get a shower or thunderstorm for the overnight hours. Rain chances are pretty low. We'll be in the mid-60s with cloudy skies. And then on Saturday, that system moves in with rain and thunderstorms. Pretty good possibility, especially in the afternoon. We'll hit about 80. Showers and thunderstorms are likely on Saturday night, and then a mix of sun and clouds on Sunday, about 80. I'm meteorologist Steve Hamilton from the Cole Chevy Body Shop Weather Center.

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6: Low pressure and a warm front heading into Appalachia, so we could get a shower or thunderstorm for the overnight hours. Rain chances are pretty low. We'll be in the mid-60s with cloudy skies. And then on Saturday, that system moves in with rain and thunderstorms. Pretty good possibility, especially in the afternoon. We'll get about 80. Showers and thunderstorms are likely on Saturday night, and then a mix of sun and clouds on Sunday, about 80. I'm meteorologist Steve Hamilton from the Cole Chevy Body Shop Weather Center.

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7: Low pressure and a warm front heading into Appalachia, so we could get a shower or thunderstorm for the overnight hours. Rain chances are pretty low. We'll be in the mid-60s with cloudy skies. And then on Saturday, that system moves in with rain and thunderstorms. Pretty good possibility, especially in the afternoon. We'll hit about 80. Showers and thunderstorms are likely on Saturday night, and then a mix of sun and clouds on Sunday, about 80. I'm meteorologist Steve Hamilton from the Cole Chevy Body Shop Weather Center.
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And boy, let me tell you, she was the prettiest thing I'd ever seen in a pair of boots. 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
6: Low pressure and a warm front heading into Appalachia, so we could get a shower or thunderstorm for the overnight hours. Rain chances are pretty low. We'll be in the mid-60s with cloudy skies. And then on Saturday, that system moves in with rain and thunderstorms. Pretty good possibility, especially in the afternoon. We'll hit about 80. Showers and thunderstorms are likely on Saturday night, and then a mix of sun and clouds on Sunday, about 80. I'm meteorologist Steve Hamilton from the Cole Chevy Body Shop Weather Center.
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6: Low pressure and a warm front heading into Appalachia, so we could get a shower or thunderstorm for the overnight hours. Rain chances are pretty low. We'll be in the mid-60s with cloudy skies. And then on Saturday, that system moves in with rain and thunderstorms. Pretty good possibility, especially in the afternoon. We'll hit about 80. Showers and thunderstorms are likely on Saturday night, and then a mix of sun and clouds on Sunday, about 80. I'm meteorologist Steve Hamilton from the Cole Chevy Body Shop Weather Center.

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4: Low pressure and a warm front heading into Appalachia, so we could get a shower or thunderstorm for the overnight hours. Rain chances are pretty low. We'll be in the mid-60s with cloudy skies. And then on Saturday, that system moves in with rain and thunderstorms. Pretty good possibility, especially in the afternoon. We'll hit about 80. Showers and thunderstorms are likely on Saturday night, and then a mix of sun and clouds on Sunday, about 80. I'm meteorologist Steve Hamilton from the Cole Chevy Body Shop Weather Center.
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13: Low pressure and a warm front heading into Appalachia, so we could get a shower or thunderstorm for the overnight hours. Rain chances are pretty low. We'll be in the mid-60s with cloudy skies. And then on Saturday, that system moves in with rain and thunderstorms. Pretty good possibility, especially in the afternoon. We'll hit about 80. Showers and thunderstorms are likely on Saturday night, and then a mix of sun and clouds on Sunday, about 80. I'm meteorologist Steve Hamilton from the Cole Chevy Body Shop Weather Center.
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11: Partly sunny skies taking us into our weekend with a slight chance of a few isolated showers and thunderstorms early for our Saturday, but a cold front

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12: Partly sunny skies taking

0: us into our weekend with a slight chance of a few isolated showers and thunderstorms early for our Saturday, but a cold front settling into the region will increase the cloud cover this afternoon, kicking off more widespread showers and thunderstorms. Daytime highs throughout the two Virginias are expected right around 80 degrees. Overnight tonight, widespread lingering showers and thunderstorms, and overnight lows eventually down to the mid-60s. I'm meteorologist Jason Laird from the Cole Chevy Body Shop Weather Center.
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0: Brett Eldridge, Lose My Mind. He is here in studio with us. When you're performing, are there ever times where you kind of forget the lyrics in the beginning?
1: I had that Mean to Me once. I was singing that. I think it was the first line. And then, you know, we're playing it, and there's like this whole build up to it, and it's very emotional and just a vibe. And then all of a sudden, I'm like, turn around to my piano player. I'm like, what's the opening line? What is it? I mean, I wrote the song, but it's so weird because you've sung it a million times, but there's this weird block every once in a while. I think I've asked the crowd before, too. Like, once you realize that you're definitely going to mess up sometimes, it helps to kind of bring them into it anyways. But it is frightening sometimes when you don't remember.
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3: 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And the countdown continues with Blake Shelton, Parker McCollum, and more of the biggest songs this weekend in country music.
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0: Thank you for hanging out with us. Let's not waste any time getting back into the countdown. At number 28, it's Graylin James with Water at a Wedding.
11: Well, I didn't want to show up, but our families go way back. So when you said your vows, that's exactly where I sat. Thank God for open bars, 'cause watching all this ain't

0: had like, you look good in the light of my Christmas tree. So good. Like I had that kind of feel. And I love to watch you glow. And then like I kind of had the heart of the chorus.
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0: life yet at that point to be like able to tell that story, I think, or sing that story. And so I took it and I was like, one day I'm going to record this. And I just kept praying no other artist would record it.
1: Wow.
0: I kind of left it under, I wouldn't bring it up to a lot of people. I think some other artists almost recorded it. And then when the right time came, I was like, I want a whole album concept around Sunday Drive, and recorded it in Chicago with Daniel Tashin and Ian Fitchick, and it was amazing.
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1: We are now to the number 21 song on the countdown. We appreciate everybody being here. This guy's always in the countdown multiple times. He's at number 21 right now. It's Morgan Wallen and Don't We on the Country Top 30.

0: Tazewell today. 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
6: Hey, everybody, welcome in. We're counting down the biggest songs. We're at number 17 right now. It's from Zach Top, South of Sanity on the Country Top 30.

0: That's a good one. Because when I wake up in the middle of the night and I wake up in the middle of the day. Is that how that goes?
1: He never wakes up in the day because he's always awake because I don't nap.
0: How's it go then?
1: What's that?
0: How's the lyric go?
1: When I wake up in the middle of the night, you holding me so tight.
0: There's no waking up in the day then.
1: And then what's the next lyric?
0: Okay, hold on.
1: No one ever knows this part.
0: I didn't know
1: because I don't even know what I'm saying, really.
0: When I wake up in the middle of the night, this boots in the middle of the day. We run down to the palm tree. We run down to the palm tree. Is my guess.
1: It all of a sudden turns into Island Song.
0: Is that correct?
1: No.
0: Oh.
1: But it goes, good glory, me, my, oh, my. Good glory, me, my, oh, my. That's one of those things where, once again, like you're in a right. I just randomly mumbled it. I don't even know what that is. It just feels right.
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3: It is Charlie Worsham. This guy has written songs for some of the biggest artists in country music. In August, he put out an album called Once Upon a Second Time Around. He's had albums himself that I love in the past. This guy is so good. Now, we're going to play a song here called Powers That Be. It's about trading ambition for contentment and chasing gratitude. So, Charlie Worsham, he's got new music out.
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18: 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I'm Evan Hughes, thrilled to be joined alongside Tech Hall of Famer Mike Burnup. Mike, I bid you, I bid our listeners a very pleasant good morning as we get set for a noon kickoff. How are you, my friend?
19: I'm doing well. That's good to see you, Evan. It's a little bit foggy out there this morning, but maybe not be as quite as hot

0: goes to the Big House to take on Michigan, who fell out of the top 25 poll this week after their controversial win last week. That'll kick off at noon. And then the big time matchup, a top four matchup, number one Ohio State going on the road to take on number four Texas. That's the nightcap tonight. That'll kick off at 7:30. Quick look at some teams around the Commonwealth. James Madison hosts Wagner today. That'll kick off at noon. Liberty hosts Gardner-Webb. That's also a noon kickoff. VMI in action at home, taking on Bucknell at 1:30. And Hampton hosts Bryant at 6 o'clock. Hokies will take on Maryland next week in College Park. Maryland is on the road this week. They're taking on UConn. That one will kick off at 3:30. Hokies getting set to take on the Monarchs of Old Dominion. Plenty more to get you set for kickoff here on the Tech Kickoff Show. 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
8: 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All right, Mike, I always love these segments because we get to talk about the league around the country. Let's start with the good. Where do you want to go, Mike?
9: Well, you think about the league in terms of that Miami. Man, do they look good. I tell you what, they have played well, go out to Stanford and win. Got a big win there, and then they come back. And that was kind of a cakewalk the other night against Florida A&M, which everybody was not surprised at that, 77-7. But Malachi Toney, man, he's been great. They just reloaded. I mean, Darren Mintz is good. So that's a good part. They're doing well. Glad to see Louisville get back on track the other day. You know, they had a big win last night against Villanova. So that was kind of good. And Boston College, you know, after they've had some tough times up there, but they beat Rutgers on Red Bandana night. That was awesome.
8: Did you see
9: awesome.
8: That, by the way? Not to cut you off. Oh, what a beautiful ceremony before the game.
9: Yeah, we've been up there for that Red Bandana game, and they get fired up for that. And they were fired up last night. They didn't look so good in the second half, but they got away with the win 28-21, so that was good to see. And, you know, you think about what's coming up tonight. There's some the natives are getting a little restless down in Clemson, right? And they got Georgia Southern tonight. Should win the game, but, boy, after that dismantling of LSU, the people are worried about Dabo and Clemson. I'm not sure what's going to happen with that. And you talk about a big game, too. Georgia Tech, after losing to Colorado that Thursday night game,

0: Jerry's the leading passer. Last week was the leading passer and leading rusher. So that's the number one guy you got to take care of, stop.
1: And even though they haven't thrown the ball a lot, when you look at the receivers, and just from a pass-catching standpoint for Old Dominion, Mike, they have a ton of new guys in that receiver and tight end room.
0: Yeah, and that T.J. Johnson's a big kid. He's 6'3", almost 200 pounds. Had two touchdowns last week. They got another kid named Kendall Harris. He's a Mercer transfer. J.J. Harrell, he's 6 feet. He's about 210 pounds. He transferred in from Holmes Community College. Their tight end's a big guy, 6'4", 240. That's Leon Haughton, transferred from Maryland. So, they've got some talent there, but again, I think they're still trying to learn the system a little bit and try to, make improvement from game one to game two like everybody does.
1: And then finally, for impact matchups, it's important to talk special teams. You never know when that comes into play. The special teams coordinator is Kevin Smith for ODU, who worked for James Franklin at Penn State. Nathaniel Eichner is the kicker, and he's been playing college football since 2022, and we'll see if he becomes a factor today, like for VMI, the kicker was last week.
0: Yeah, he hadn't had a lot of chances of field goal attempts and whatnot, and we know that our kid, John Love, is really talented, excellent. So, yeah, that thing could be fun. Their punter's the kid named Ian Brandt from State College, PA. Fourth year in the program. I had a couple punts last week for 45-yard average. But I think the Hokies have the advantage in special teams. And when you look at that, Evan, you're back there, you're Odoman, and you're looking at what happened last week, and Virginia Tech blocked two punts. You're a little bit nervous, and you're thinking that whole operation better speed up today. That snap better get back there quick, and that punter better get rid of it quick because they're coming after him.
1: No doubt. Now, you mentioned the special teams that Virginia Tech has advantage there. One small thing, Mike, that I'm interested to see. We saw three different people on kickoff last week, right? Cole Bird, Nathan Totten, and John Love. Not that it's going to be every game, but that was unique that Tech has so many guys that can do that.
0: Well, trying to save the legs, right, when you're kicking off so many times. You want to see in case somebody gets hurt. But the other thing I want to see, too, is see Nathan Totten punt. You hate to have to say you want to see him punt because that means drives are stalling, right? But that guy's – he is terrific. The fans have not seen him punt. He's a left-footed kicker. He's a two-step guy. He gets it off, and he can flat boom the ball. Last year at Marshall, he was outstanding, and we haven't seen the best of him yet. And hopefully we won't see as much of him today, but when he does, he can flip the field for you.
1: Those are our impact matchups for Tech and Old Dominion. Another commercial break. We'll come back. Mike Burnup's keys to a Tech victory. That is straight ahead after these messages on the Virginia Tech Sports Network.
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1: We are drawing closer to kickoff on this Saturday morning, soon to be afternoon. Coming up top of the hour,

0: And, you know, being explosive, you know, we've talked about this before, the two most important stats in football are turnover rate and explosive plays, creating them and stopping them. And you know, that we've put a priority on that and not just the games, but also how we practice. We track explosive plays in practice and meeting our goals of 15% of our plays in practice and in games. We want to be explosive. And defensively, our goal is 10% or less. So, you know, we make a priority on that. We want to make sure we're calling the game that way and putting our athletes in space with the ability to make those plays.
1: Thanks, Coach. Good luck today.
0: Thank you so much.
1: That's Coach Franklin. Mike will rejoin me in the booth after we step aside and hear this word from your local station. 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
1: Oh, it's another day at the home of the Hokies. 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What do we look for today?
7: Well, I think you want to talk about it like what James Franklin talked about. Let's clean up some stuff, the penalties, the pre-snap stuff, the post-play penalties, and then try to hit those long balls. You know, he felt like those two balls for Grunk to Quick Q would have made a big difference. That was two easy touchdowns. And then I think it was a third or fourth down play they didn't get. He called it a gimme and we didn't get it. Those are the things you got to clean up and make better. So I want to see if they can run the ball as well as they did, because you know Old Dominion is going to try to shut down that run. But he wants to be balanced. I thought they were very well balanced last week by run, by pass. A lot of guys got involved. So take that next step. See what we got. It's going to be better competition on defense that they're facing today.
1: Also, Blake Seiler, the defensive coordinator, employs this 3-3-5 scheme, Mike. It's built on deception and speed. And if you look at what ODU has done defensively, as I mentioned with Coach just a minute ago, man, they get a lot of tackles for loss, and they create a lot of turnovers because of the way they line up to try to trick you.
7: Yeah, that's it. I mean, you think about last year, Bill. They were ninth in the nation in takeaways. They had 25. And they were 12th in the nation in tackles for loss, almost 7 per game. Their rush defense was good, 53rd in the country. So, they are good players on defense. They've been in that system for a while. You know, most of those guys are back in

0: I told him, I said to one of them, I bet you'd be glad when class is starting. He said, yeah.
1: Paulie does a great job with them.
2: All right,
0: always
2: so
0: too, Billy.
1: Third down for Old Dominion, third and four. They have not converted a third down today. Old Dominion has just three first downs on the day and 88 total yards of offense. This is a third and four. The ball is on their own 31-yard line. Monarchs go with three receivers, two to the left, one to the right. Ballon back is Roche. The crowd roars on third and four here in Blacksburg. Hokies want the ball back. They take too much time again. They've got a timeout in before the snap.
0: Yeah, they took a timeout. Plenty of time on the play clock. I think they were trying to draw them off sides initially.
1: Good job by Tech not to jump offside. I mentioned that this is the eighth meeting between the two teams, and the schools have decided, Mike, to amend the original contract, which called for a whole bunch of more games both here and in Norfolk. After today, there is only one scheduled meeting between the two teams remaining, and that's for the 2030 season, September of 2030. So Monarchs were here last year. They're here this year, and they will come back in 2030.
0: Yep, it's probably a good thing. I know these coaches don't like coaching against each other, and they're so close, so tied together, vacation together. Kids are like brothers and sisters to their kids, and yeah, that's one of these games you just don't like to play. Can't bounce stuff off of each other over the summer and whatnot because you know you're going to play them.
1: Well, it's interesting. If you drew a triangle between Blacksburg, Norfolk, and State College, how many people on the sideline on the east side in the white jerseys, the ODU players and coaches, and then on this sideline, the maroon side, how many of those players worked or played at Penn State?
0: Exactly, yeah.
1: A lot of people on both sides.
0: He started in 2006 when they were at Kansas State.
1: Third down. Hennickel going to take off on a QB bootleg running to his left, and he makes a nice move, but a flag is thrown as he gets across the 45-yard line. He'll have the first down. The flag was thrown in the secondary, downfield.
0: That's a nice little bootleg, little naked bootleg. He comes out, makes a nice run.
1: This comes with a minute 54 to go in the first half. And they're walking it back onto the ODU side of the field. It was third and four.
3: Offense, 10-yard penalty from the spot of the foul. Player still results in a first down.
1: So it's a 17-yard run and then a 10-yard penalty, which is the second time in the game we've seen something like that. Remember, the Hokies got a first down despite committing a holding penalty. That's what happened there. So it's first down for ODU. A minute 54 to go in the half, with the Hokies leading the game 34-3.
0: And that's big because, you know, Old Dominion did not want to give the Hokies the ball back under a two-minute offense.
1: Hennickel's in the gun, trips to the right. Single receiver to the left is Kendall Harris. Clock is stopped at the moment. Snap comes back to Hennickel. Hokies rush four, drop seven. Quinn rolling right. Nowhere to go with it this time, and he's submarined and knocked to the deck on the 36-yard line by Spencer.
0: That ball come loose.
1: It might have at the end. Caleb went low, flipped Hennickel in the air. No signal yet, and Old Dominion did recover. It will be another TFL tackle for loss, and it'll be second and 12.
0: That is a good open field tackle.
1: Boy, you're not kidding. 1:22 to go in the half. 34-3, Virginia Tech leads. Yeah, that was a fumble. That's a forced fumble by Spencer. And Hennickel was shaken up on the play, too. He's back up okay now. Behind the center. Again, Tech will rush four. Handoff, Roche made the first man miss, and there's Caleb to knock him down again. And now Virginia Tech will take a timeout with a minute one to go in the half. That's their second of three timeouts. They'll have one remaining, and it's going to be third down and 12 for Old Dominion.
0: Yeah, Fall got a great job. He got great penetration on there and kind of blew that play up, and then they cleaned it up. So it's going to be a third down and long.
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0: Did it last week. The game flew by in the first half, despite the Hokies being up 45-0 at the break. Today it's 34-3. All right, let's see if the call is upheld. So it'll be second down and 10 on the 32 with exactly 27 seconds left in the first half.
1: See if we get Aiden Green involved in this offense a little bit.
0: He had three catches last week for the Hokies. None yet today for the Virginia Tech senior out of Knoxville. Hokies leading 34-3 late in the second quarter. Ball is in the middle of the field, right down the center. Two receivers to either side. Ethan Drunkemeyer going to throw it short, dumps it off to Overton out of the backfield, gets ahead of the 37, knocked down there with 20 seconds to go by Forrest. Clock turning, Hokies got to scamper to the line and either run a quick play or spike it.
1: Yeah, they're not going to give you anything deep. Those three safeties lined up way back.
0: 9 seconds to go. They're going to run a play. Ethan Drunkemeyer going to throw it to the left side, and it's stripped in as a loose football with 2 seconds to go. And now the clock winds out on the final play of the half.
1: I think Justin Terry got that, didn't he? Or was that 77? 66.
0: It's a fumble by Drunkemeyer, and Old Dominion recovers, but there's no time left.
1: I thought Montavious covered. Maybe not. That's going to be the end of the half.
0: You know, the officials are talking about it. There's no time on the clock. Old Dominion says there should be at least 1 second left.
1: Oh, gosh, don't mention that.
0: They want one more play. Old Dominion would like to kick a field goal here because they recovered the ball. 88 is the one that got the sack. Malachi Harris, or was his arm moving forward? There's a lot to look at here. The clock shows 000. Ricky Ronnie wants to review the clock, because they could try like a 48 or 49-yard field goal or a deep pass.
1: Yes, they could.
0: So another lengthy replay apparently on our horizon.
2: The previous play is under further review.
0: There we go. Now they're going to go under the hood one more time. Well, as interesting as you might find this comment, the Hokies lead 34-3. I don't think Coach Franklin's going to be really pleased with a lot of what he's seen. It could be 48-3.
1: Felt a little bit sloppy.
0: Very sloppy.
1: For sure, yeah. He talked about that from last week. Penalties just make it kind of sloppy. He doesn't like that. He's a perfectionist.
0: Now, as I look, Mike, look on your screen right now. We have the same look that they have in Charlotte. There's 3 seconds left when the players fall on the ball. So clearly the half did not end. By the way, we are going by the game clock here at the stadium as synced with television. There is no secret clock in the ACC or here at Lane Stadium. So we know for sure there are 3 seconds left. But we don't know who has the ball. It'll either be third down for the Hokies or Old Dominion will have the ball after the fumble. You agree with me, Mike? What's the clock say there?
1: 3 seconds.
0: And everybody's on the ground on top of the ball, correct?
1: Yes.
2: After review, the fumble was recovered by the defense with 3 seconds left on the game clock. First down, Old Dominion.
1: So a bad turnover from the Hokies are going to give ODU a quick shot here.
0: Second Tech turnover of the first half. And they're going to try a field goal. 50, 51 yards. And their kicker comes onto the field. This is Nathaniel Eichner. He hit one earlier from 34 yards. This will be from 51 yards, shooting towards, or kicking, I should say, kicking towards the south end zone at Lane Stadium with 3 seconds left. Good snap and hold, and he's a left-footed kicker. Ball is in the air, and the kick is good. So the Hokies absolutely just gave him 3 points, Mikey. They called all those timeouts to get the ball back, then could not protect their quarterback, and it cost them three.
1: Sure did. Turnover there. Those turnovers will get you, Billy. That's what Coach Franklin talks about. So, yeah, that's a bad one. That won't make him happy there.
0: So 17-3 in the first quarter, 17-3 in the second quarter. Coach Franklin, Mike, is talking with the referee, Nolan Dumas. The team is already headed into the tunnel. Coach Franklin is out at the 35-yard line talking with the officials.
1: I want to get a clarification, I guess. 30.

0: 25 games going on right now. Number 16 Penn State has a 17-3 lead over Temple on the road. Michigan has a 10-0 lead over number 11 Oklahoma at the half. Number 10 Texas A&M leads Arizona State 17-10 in that one. And number six Oregon taking on Oklahoma State on the road. They got off to a little bit of a delayed start, but they lead 7-3, about 4 minutes to go in the first quarter of that one. Hokies off to a good start, beating Old Dominion currently 34-6. We'll get you some of the highlights. Also take a look around Virginia Tech Sports next. 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
9: The Hokies Halftime Report continues as we take a look around Virginia Tech athletics. 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
0: Let's start on the pitch. Virginia Tech women's soccer suffered its first loss of the season on Sunday to Illinois 1-0 in the non-conference finale. Here was head coach Chugger Adair after the match.
10: Yeah, I thought we were flat the first half. All right, we saw that in warm-ups. We saw it in the first half. The warm-ups translated into the game. And we weren't very good the first half. Credit to them. They got on the board. They scored the goal they needed. And we tried to climb ourselves out of that hole and dig ourselves out. And we just couldn't. So frustrating.
0: The loss dropped their record to 4-1-3 on the season. That match was last Sunday. They don't play again until Thursday at Pitt. Almost a two-week break in the schedule as the Hokies head into ACC play. Men's soccer got a favorable result in Raleigh last Saturday in a 1-1 tie at NC State. However, two late conceded goals in the final 3 minutes to ETSU resulted in a 3-1 loss on Wednesday. And now 2-2-1 on the season. Tech has its ACC home opener tomorrow at 6 o'clock at Thompson Field against Wake Forest, a team that's off to a good start this year after beating Duke 6-1 in its ACC opener. Virginia Tech volleyball is playing at the Northwestern Invitational this weekend. Last night against Northwestern, they lost in three sets. They're back in action today at 5 o'clock against Wisconsin Green Bay. Also, the ACC schedule was just dropped earlier this week for Virginia Tech men's basketball. They'll open with Louisville at home on December 30th and have no notable home games against SMU, Clemson, Virginia, and North Carolina. No Duke on the schedule this year for the Hokies. That's your Virginia Tech Olympic sports update. Back out at Lane Stadium, Virginia Tech leads Old Dominion at the half 34-6. Four touchdowns in the first half for the Hokies, so let's hear some highlights. The Hokies got on the board early with John Love scoring a field goal from 39 yards to go up 3-0. When the Hokies got the ball back after forcing a three and out on Old Dominion's first drive, Marcellus Hawkins ran it in from 20 yards.

0: Tech leading, visiting Old Dominion 37-13, but the second half, Old Dominion gets its first touchdown of the game as Hennekel throws the touchdown to his tight end Houghton.
1: Good drive there, Bill. 11 plays, 75 yards. Took 5 minutes and 19 seconds on that 7-yard pass. So now it's 37-13. We've got a minute and 14 left here in quarter number 3.
0: Let's go down to the field to Evan Hughes.
2: Guys, Ethan Grunkemeyer, a little slow to get up after that last offensive series. He looks to be in good spirits, though. Was joking with his teammate Chance Wiggins on the bench. Was up throwing here. Has his helmet on. I'd like to say it looks like he's going to be okay, Bill.
0: You know, it's interesting because the Hokies did not hit the quarterback at all in the spring. They were not hit at all during preseason camp. And no offense to the VMI defense, but the closest they got to Grunkemeyer was a post-game autograph. So today, this is the first time he's really been hit in almost, 10 months?
1: Yeah, and he got hit a couple good times today. A little short kick.
0: They squib it, and Williams has to go back and field it at the 15, and he gets to the 17. Well, that's a rare kickoff return. So Grunkemeyer, let's see, he's going to come back into the game, it looks like. Still on the sideline, but number 17 will trot out. Ethan is 26 of 34 today for 274 yards. Tommy Ricard has gone the whole way at center in place of Kyle Altooner. And that's the number one group. They're going to keep this number one offense in there. Although Overton is in the game in the backfield, he and Hawkins rotate. I think Coach Franklin wants to see something more out of this team. You know, the end of the first half, Mike, didn't go quite right.
1: Right.
0: The last two possessions, and here in this third quarter, it's been kind of lethargic. First down, handoff goes to Overton, and the Woodbridge native gets to the 20 and tripped up there with 1 minute to go. Bucci Farmer, one of my favorite names on the other team, made the tackle.
1: Well, this is only the second possession that Hokies have had in the second, in the third quarter.
0: Third quarter, yep.
1: Yeah. So, give ODU credit.
0: Bucci's from Atlanta, started his career at App State. Just a sophomore. He's 300-and-something pounds in there at number 44, Bucci. Second down and 8. ODU blitzes. Grunkemeyer, a rollout throw to the right. Flips it on the run. Wide open is the tight end at the 38-yard line. That's Reynolds again. The catch, and he steps out. That is catch number 7 today for Luke Reynolds.
1: Well, he's been dynamite.
0: 37-13, Hokies leading. That's a 20-yard gain. The clock turning 15 seconds to go. The new line will be the Hokie 39-yard line. Second sellout crowd in as many games for the Hokies, although some of the people have returned to their tailgate for a refill, so to speak. Grunk on first down. Backside hit. Down he goes. Another sack back on the 30. That was Struck that got the sack of Grunkemeyer. That's the third time today ODU has sacked him.
1: Yeah. He comes in strong. He's that extra safety, and sometimes he'll walk up on the line.
0: There is a flag on the play, and it was downfield.
1: Yeah, down about the 43-yard line.
0: Of Old Dominion. So Grunk stepped up in the pocket. Was there a holding penalty down there? Is
3: holding
0: that what happened?
3: Yeah. For one, defense, 10-yard penalty, and automatic first down.
0: Ah, so that's why there was no one to throw to. So the Hokies will get a first down. They're going to let the quarter end on a defensive penalty. I didn't know that could happen. Penalty on the defense to end the quarter. And they're going to go ahead and take the break now anyway.
1: Now had him gloved up pretty good, that's for sure.
0: Ordinarily, though, isn't there an untimed play, a defensive penalty on the final play of a period?
1: You would think, but
0: you extend the period, but that's the second thing I'll write down and ask on Monday when I call them.
1: Trying to get Davion Brown out.
0: Yeah, loose. Yeah. All right. Not that it's that big of a deal, but nonetheless, the quarter ends on the penalty. Hokies will have a first down when we come back for the fourth quarter. After 3, it's Virginia Tech 37, Old Dominion 13. Now let's step aside and hear this on the Virginia Tech Sports Network.
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2: 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It's helping someone in need. It's something that lasts a lifetime. And those who serve wouldn't want to do it any other way. PenFed has served the military and their families for over 90 years. We look forward to 90 more.
3: I'm Toby Altizer with your college football update, taking a look at some top 25 action. Number 11, Oklahoma and Michigan is living up to the defensive billing. That game is tied at 10 apiece, about 9.5 to go in that one. And Oregon is struggling once again. They're on the road at Oklahoma State. They trail by 10, headed towards halftime, 24-14, about 30 seconds to go before the half. Bill?
4: Here are the Hokies' lead, visiting Old Dominion 44-13. Opening moments of quarter number four at Lane Stadium after the touchdown drive.
5: That was a long drive, Bill. 12 plays, 84 yards they went, 5 minutes and 7 seconds. 44-13 after that one-yard run by Gruckenmeier. It's 44-13 with 11:03 left in the game.
4: Now, because he got thrown out of the game for the flagrant, Montavious Cunningham now cannot play in the first half next week at Maryland. So that is a really costly penalty. You lose your biggest offensive lineman and your starting right guard your first road game.
5: Yeah.
4: Kickoff coming back. It's going to skip into the end zone through the return man for a touchback. Now, there is an appeals process that you could appeal it, but I don't think they're going to send that tape to the office.
5: Probably not.
4: That was a legit punch.
5: Yeah.
4: So James Franklin, I know how he thinks, Mike. I mean, he's only been here since November, so it's been, what, 10, 11 months. But you can tell he is not happy with the focus and the composure. Hokies jumped out of the big 34-3 lead, and they just really haven't been focused.
5: Yeah, sometimes that's hard to do. It's frustrating, I'm sure, for the coach. Old Dominion had that momentum in the third, and now the Hokies seem to have grabbed it back a little bit.
4: Hope so. All right, Old Dominion with the football after the touchback and a first down sack as soon as Hennickel took his third step. Malachi Williams was there to trip him up and bring him down.
5: Man, Malachi's had a heck of a game. He's a good, good player.
4: That officially is the sixth sack of the game and the third for Malachi Williams. Second down and 17 now for ODU. And again, Hennickel going to throw. Big rush. Hennickel slides left. Hennickel just heaves it down the field, and he ends up throwing the ball into his bench. It'll be third down. That was Curtis Jones with the heat on the QB.
5: Boy, Asen Stevens is fired up. He was getting held, and he was screaming for a penalty to get called, or he would have had another sack.
4: Derek Dandy has checked into the game now at defensive end, the junior out of Mount Airy, North Carolina. Hokies leading the game 44-13 early in the fourth quarter. Old Dominion's Quinn Hennickel, who has completed 11 of 16 today, is in the gun. They spread the field, five receivers, three to the right and two to the left. He drops the throw, no time, crush, ball, deflects out of bounds. It was an incomplete pass. And poor old Quinn Hennickel, Mikey, they're going to have to use a spatula to get the Old Dominion quarterback up off the field. Asen Stevens again.
5: Yeah, Asen was mad to play before, and he made up for it on that play. Great jump of the ball, just blows by that swim move and just gets right on Hennickel. Then you look at that on the backside, then old Curtis comes in, Curtis Jones, and deflects the pass.
4: So aggressive up front. Well, he almost brought a punt back for a touchdown earlier today. Quayshawn stands at the 38 to return this one. It's a really, really short kick, really high, and he's got to come all the way up and field it on the 35. And the Hokies will start their first and 10. 37 yards on the punt for Old Dominion's Ian Brandt. Hokies first down to 10, leading in the game 44-13. I mentioned Maryland. That'll be a week from today in College Park. We haven't been there for a long, long time.
5: That was the first game after they had renovated the stadium, wasn't it?
4: That was back when it was Bird Stadium. Now it's called CQ Stadium. Terps are in action today. Check their scoreboard before we finish up today. But that'll be next Saturday night at 7:30. Our pregame coverage at 5:30 from CQ Stadium. Tech ball on the 40.

0: takes off sprinting and gets a nice gain. First down.
1: 5 minutes to go in the game. Hokies leading 44-21. The new line of scrimmage is the 47-yard line of Virginia Tech. Hokies driving from all right to left towards the north end to the Feeding America Southwest Virginia Food Bank. So far, the Hokies already scored 15 touchdowns, so that's 150 turkeys.
2: Wow.
1: Our thanks to Kroger, the official grocery partner of Virginia Tech Athletics, for making a play here to solve hunger in our community. On first down, Baker to throw. Big rush on the delay blitz, and he's slammed down. It'll be a sack for Forrest. He's had a good game, too. And that's an example of what ODU does defensively. You have no idea that guy's coming.
0: Yeah, a little late delay. Jackson Forrest, linebacker. Well done.
1: Old Dominion, they're at home next week against ECU. In fact, their next couple of games, Mike, are at home. ECU and then James Madison.
0: Mm-hmm. Home. Two big ones.
1: Second and 23, ball on the 34-yard line. Pistol formation now for the Hokies as the tailback Mickens is behind Baker. Rolling to his right on second and long, looking downfield. No one's open, and he's going to run to the sideline, and he's forced out of bounds near the 38-yard line with 3:52 to go in the fourth quarter.
0: So you understand, had a little incident with Baxter last night. Is that true?
1: Baxter made a new friend last night on his late night walk. We went out at about 10:30.
0: Yeah.
1: And Baxter, yeah, he made a new friend in the yard.
0: Wasn't a kitty cat, was it?
1: It was Pepe Le Pew. he met a skunk for the first time last night, which made our late night game prep challenging. Here's a quick throw to the left side to Denmark, and he's tackled in open field and knocked down. Baxter was running around. He was rolling on his back. And we had to go into emergency de-skunking last night at 11 o'clock at the house.
0: Yeah. I kind of noticed a little bit of an odor on you. Remind me of that Budweiser commercial. Here's to you, cologne man.
1: I went with 12 sprays of the cologne this morning.
0: Like a bullhorn, your cologne announces your arrival.
1: We used hydrogen peroxide mixed with baking soda and some Dawn. And I was in that shower with that dog until about 12:45 this morning.
0: Oh, my gosh.
1: Yeah.
0: Here's splash. Here's splish. There's splash. Everywhere a splish splash with Billy. No shower, no problem. I've got 4 gallons of cologne.
1: No, I had a good team to help me last night. That was not on the agenda to meet a skunk.
0: No, I know.
1: At 11:30.
0: Way back in the day, my Rottweilers got sprayed, and man, you talk about stinking up the house now. Kids couldn't go to school the next day.
1: You can't let the dog back in the house, Mike.
0: No kidding.
1: Here is the punt from Totten. They run into him again, and again, no flag. This punt's going to roll inside the 10 towards the 5 and the 4. Great punt.
0: Yes,
1: 3:10 to go in the game. That'll go as a 59-yard punt for the Hokies' first-year punter, Nathan Totten, out of Ashland, Kentucky.
0: I got 3:10 left here. Two-minute timeout will come.
1: 44-21, Virginia Tech with the lead. Let's see if ODU sticks with Hennekel in there. They will. He'll be out of his end zone here. 3:10 to go in the game. Hokies have got a bunch of new players on that defense again. It's that second and third team defensive alignment. First down, and Hennekel going to throw out of his end zone. Going to take a deep shot down the left sideline, and he overshoots his intended receiver. And it'll be second down and 10. One thing that we have been able to see, Mike, you know, last week, not one defensive player had more than 27 snaps.
0: Uh-huh.
1: So they were able to get a lot of guys some action. But you'd like to see some stamina built, too, right? You'd like to see guys play the whole fourth quarter, and depth is huge. And, of course, now with the situation with Montavious Cunningham next week at Maryland, you're going to have to go, you're going to start likely Meadows at guard.
0: Sure.
1: On second down, Hennekel flips it out of the end zone. The receiver catches. That's Johnson, caught it on a knee.
0: Coverage here by Cleveland.
1: By the way, Old Dominion, as Evan had mentioned earlier, they had the third longest winning streak in the nation, an

0: Yes, it's 7 wins in a row behind only Indiana and Notre Dame. That's going to come to an end today. If you're just joining us, the Hokies jumped out to a 34-3 lead in the second quarter. Since then, it's been a much more competitive game, but it's kind of lacked the intensity since that point. On third down, Old Dominion keeps it on the ground. Tailback spins shy of the first down. The Hokies gang up on him. That's Brett Clatterbaugh that pushed him back. It'll be fourth down with 2:23 to go in the game.
1: I might have gave him the first down on that.
0: You're right. First down with 2 minutes and 12 seconds to go. There is a media timeout coming. That'll be the last timeout of the game unless someone calls one. 44-21 is the score. Hennickel to throw. He comes. Ball gets punched free. Loose on the field. Hokies pick it up on the 11. Here's the return to the 5. A tackle at first and goal. Coble came away with it. Old Dominion, or Coble punched it free.
1: Yeah.
0: Old Dominion saying his arm was in motion. That's a forward pass. But the officials let it play on. Now, that is what the officials are trained to do. You can always review it and say it was a pass. Mike, you'll have a chance to look at the replay. We'll do it when we come back. Final media timeout of the game. 44-21 is the score. Now this from PenFed.
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0: Back in Blacksburg, you probably heard our referee Dumas make that call. Hennickel's arm was officially moving forward. So Old Dominion will have the ball with a minute 55 to go. Tech leading the game 44-21. Mike will make his way down to the locker room at some point. What time are you going to head down there?
1: Just here in a few minutes.
0: All right. You're going to talk with Coach Franklin?
1: Yes.
0: Get the players lined up. Mike and Mike Kelly will go down. Evan Hughes will join us up here for the Kroger Point after. We'll check out all the scores from around the country, run through all the stats and highlights, keep you company on your way home today.
1: Yeah. And we're going to have Doug Shear, special teams coordinator, on there as our coordinator this week.
0: Old Dominion ball, second down and 10 with a minute 55 to go. Hokies 44, ODU 21.

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5: Kicks Country Weather.
6: Mostly cloudy skies for the later half of our Saturday and more widespread showers and thunderstorms expected. That's all due to a cold front settling in throughout the region. Daytime highs throughout the two Virginias still right around 80 degrees and a little breezy on occasion as well out of the south. Overnight tonight, lingering showers and thunderstorms, pretty widespread in nature. Overnight lows into the mid-60s. Into Sunday, partly cloudy skies, highs trending in the lower 80s once again. I'm meteorologist Jason Laird from the Cole Chevy Body Shop Weather Center.

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9: Mostly cloudy skies for the later half of our Saturday and more widespread showers and thunderstorms expected. That's all due to a cold front settling in throughout the region. Daytime highs throughout the two Virginias still right around 80 degrees and a little breezy on occasion as well out of the south. Overnight tonight, lingering showers and thunderstorms, pretty widespread in nature. Overnight lows into the mid-60s. Into Sunday, partly cloudy skies, highs trending in the lower 80s once again. I'm meteorologist Jason Laird from the Cole Chevy Body Shop Weather Center.
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6: Mostly cloudy skies continue to blanket the region overnight tonight as a cold front settles in throughout the area. Lingering showers and thunderstorms, relatively widespread in nature throughout the two Virginias, and trending overnight lows into the mid-60s. For our Sunday, partly cloudy skies, daytime highs lower 80s once again. Partly cloudy into the afternoon. Sunday nights, lower 60s for overnight lows. I'm meteorologist Jason Laird from the Cole Chevy Body Shop Weather Center.
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I'm Doug Dillon, and I am out of here. Have a great rest of your weekend. Stick around for CJ Cruz. He'll be on your radio after 7. Here's Luke Combs, Kicks Country. 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
2: Mostly cloudy skies continue to blanket the region overnight tonight as a cold front settles in throughout the area. Lingering showers and thunderstorms, relatively widespread in nature throughout the two Virginias, and trending overnight lows into the mid-60s. For our Sunday, partly cloudy skies, daytime highs lower 80s once again. Partly cloudy into the afternoon. Sunday nights, lower 60s for overnight lows. I'm meteorologist Jason Laird from the Cole Chevy Body Shop Weather Center.

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My name is CJ Cruz. Coming up, Sam Hunt and Kane Brown. 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